Shout out to Yolanda in Orem. She just started her shift in Orem tonight. Wanted to get things going with some Depeche Mode for her, and I'm more than happy to throw that band on. I'm Todd Newcomb. How you doing? How's your day so far? Like, I can hear what you're saying. Like, if you're answering me back, I can't hear you. I'll just assume that you're smiling and saying, yes, it's a great day. It's Noah Kahn here at X96.

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David Byrne from Talking Heads has been doing his big live shows, and it's been revealed that he is going to have a concert film of these live shows that will be available for everyone to see if you didn't get a chance to see his actual tour. And it's like some of the most dynamic and unique performance that you'll ever see in music, so I'm looking forward to that. And he definitely plays lots of classics from Talking Heads, like this one on X96.

0: A classic from Talking Heads here on X96. I've got some new music on the way from a project called Buffalo Traffic Jam. I've got some old school New Order on the way. And it starts a week from today, FanX Salt Lake, and it'll be all the fun that you know and love. A lot of big time celebrities in town for this, for some of the panels and the meet and greet opportunities. Mr. T, by the way, among them. Anyway, you got a chance to win tickets for that tomorrow morning. 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

These guys are going to be in town in December. It's Buffalo Traffic Jam. That's the name of the band. And their song is Fool's Gold. 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

0: 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They've got the Halloween time spooky thrills happening now at Disneyland Park and Disney California Adventure Park. 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
0: 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It's going on right now. They'll do it again tomorrow night. And this is right in the middle of downtown Salt Lake City. Again, it's absolutely free. 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

The Gathering Tour played here on Tuesday at the Maverick Center. If you missed that show with Weezer, you might want to call in sick tomorrow because they're going to be in Vegas. We Might As Well Be Strangers. It's their new track off their 20th studio album, X96.

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It's another X96 certified alternative classic. Just blowing the dust off.

0: News headlines say that adventurers have found the literal fountain of youth. And Todd Newcomb is the only guy that has the hookup for this fountain of youth. And I did a little more research. It's a chance to feel young again, folks. We're talking Disneyland tickets. Yeah. Todd's got family four packs to give away. 2-day passes tomorrow. 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Don't forget Halloween time. It goes until November 13th. After that, it's all about the holiday season. 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

0: 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You know, someone's got bad breath, the police song comes on, voila. Hey, don't steal my idea. Ali Sadiq is going to be playing tomorrow at Kingsbury Hall. 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Text LAUGHS to 33986, LAUGHS to 33986. Again, Ali Sadiq's playing live at Kingsbury Hall tomorrow. 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We're going to get back at it. Lots of good stuff coming up. We'll throw down some Tame Impala. Brand new song from those guys. Tool, and I've got Somber up next.
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I mentioned Tame Impala earlier, and immediately some of you pulled down the top of your collars and turned your neck to the side and were ready for that hit. It's not going to happen like that. 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

0: 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We're keeping it local starting right now.
1: Welcome to the 801 at 801. Tonight, it's all about the area codes. We're going to go to Davis County. The band is actually called 385. They're releasing a brand new song tomorrow. Well, the very cryptic post was 918, so I assume they've got a song coming out tomorrow. This one is Autophobia. It's 385 X96.

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All right, we've got Atari's Tempest City, Foo Fighters on the way. And it's confirmed, if you haven't heard, Oasis is coming to the United States in 2027. June. Las Vegas, baby. It's Wonderwall on X96.

0: X96, Mr. Wilds here. It is time to check out the 801 concert calendar, and it's mixed in a little bit with some national shows coming through as well. We're going to kick it off tonight with a show at Kilby Court. We've got Henry Moody, Band of Silver happening. That's happening tonight at Kilby Court. Tomorrow at Kilby, Jake Edwin with Heber Matute, local alt-rock showcase happening at the Boardwalk in Orem. Gordy with Gracie and Rachel is happening at Kilby on Saturday. Also Saturday, if you like a good punk rock show. You're going to love the Royal in Murray, Valour Open Mic Night on Wednesdays, the Benz at Kilby on Friday, and then, of course, the Boardwalk in Orem next Friday, the Utah County Indie Rock Showcase. That is that's going to be a great time. All right. If you're in a band and you've got shows coming up, 801@x96.com. That is the official email address. 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I've got a brand new one from the Foo Fighters on the way. Almost Monday in Temper City is up next.
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Well, unfortunately, the season for that song is coming to an end. Doug Wilde here. I've got Oingo Boingo, Almost Monday, and this is one of my new favorite songs.

Keeping it weird on the Wasatch Front, I'm Doug Wild here, your very own basket case for X96 Nights. Suzanne Vega, some Oingo Boingo on the way, and Almost Monday. No, I mean, it's almost Friday, but the band's name is Almost Monday. It's called No More Regrets, X96.

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0: What if I told you you could be 15 years younger and all you had to do was listen to Todd Newcomb? I mean, that's a given, right? All day tomorrow, Todd Newcomb's got your chance to win some Disneyland passes. We're talking four packs for two-day passes. You get to go to each park on each day, so two-day passes, four packs. Be listening tomorrow, and if you win, you officially can be like, what, 15 years younger when you go to Disneyland? Isn't that the thing? All right. I've got Brandon Flowers, the Verve Pipes, and Papa Roach, and we're going to do a classic from the 90s. This particular song that's coming up next, it reminds me of the old ZCMI shoe department. Just the smells. Remember, you go in there, you smell the leather mixed in with some of the makeup department. Suzanne Vega's up next.
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That is the ZCMI Shoe Department song right there. I can smell the leather shoes right now. Hey, I'm Doug Wilds here with some Papa Roach. Right now, it's a new one from Brandon Flowers. Just played Red Butte. This is called Tiger's Blood on X96.

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1: 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It is the Whisper Sing. 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

0: Fontaine's DC, Lenny Kravitz, and we've also got Death Cab for Cutie coming up with music news. In the meantime, Nine Inch Nails, Linkin Park, and I've got some Noah Kahan coming up.
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X96, little Nine Inch Nails. I'm Doug Wild here with, let's do like 17 and a half second music news. We're going to kick it off with Lenny Kravitz. He's getting his own Ken doll, and you can get that for a total of $70. It's going to join the other signature Ken Bassetters. LeBron James is another one that was in there. So there you go, $70 Ken doll. Keith Richards contributes a cover song for the Grand Theft Auto soundtrack, which is going to be coming out in November. And wrapping it up, Fontaine's DC is teaming up with Rosalia for a new track. Speaking of new, this is new-ish. It's The Neighborhood with Private on X96.

0: As always, when you hear Rage Against the Machine, that is a pick-me-up for myself. Doug Wilde here. You're like, ah, dude, it's only 9:40. I've got tickets right now for Ali Sadiq tomorrow at Kingsbury Hall. Just text LAUGHS, L-A-U-G-H-S, to 33986. You got to do it exactly, the whole machine thing. App learning, it doesn't pick it up if you do it correctly. You've got 2 minutes. Text LAUGHS to 33986. You see that? That was a giant brain fart. The Rage Against the Machine has not yet kicked in, but I'm sure Johnny Cash will help. Some Young the Giant, brand new stuff from those guys are coming up next.
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1: 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Todd Newcomb tomorrow. 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

language experts are still trying to decipher what Kurt Cobain is saying right there. They were here on Tuesday. Colin's sick to work tomorrow. Catch him in Las Vegas. It's brand new stuff from Weezer, X96.

0: X96, Mr. Wild here. I've got some wild and twisted news coming up. If you smell this, you will lift heavier things. Yeah, some new studies are coming out. FanX, it's coming here on September 24th and 26th. Your opportunity to meet hundreds and hundreds of celebrities. I went and checked out all the names. Some big names this year. 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

X96, Mr. Wild here. It is time for some wild and twisted news. I feel like I need a jingle or something like that right here. We're going to kick it off with sports scientists. They've released a study today showing that gym goers who sniffed dark chocolate aroma before workout, they completed significantly more leg extension reps and reps period without feeling extra physical fatigue. So if you want to go the extra mile, stop on the Monster and just smell some dark chocolate. And that supposedly, according to scientists, that will help you go the extra mile. All right, this one is, I don't know what to think about this one. Livestock officials issued agricultural warnings today after confirming that the flesh-eating New World screwworm parasite is back in domestic animals after decades of being eradicated. So there you go. Wild and very twisted news. Maybe those parasites just need to go to cryogen.

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0: The song that almost came true in 2024. 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X96, I'm Doug Wild here. Radio from Hell tomorrow. They've got your chance to win some tickets for Foster the People at America First Square. They're going to be playing with Goth Babe, and you can also, with that, get a special swag bag at the event. 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

All right, coming up, we've got gaming news, Thumb Olympics, whatever you'd like to call it. Also, Stone Temple Pilots, Tame Impala. Right now, it's almost Monday. X96.

0: X96, almost Monday. Mr. Wild here, checking out some music news. Jimmy Eat World, bless his heart. Officially, he had to scrub his tour after he suffered a sudden detached retina. I've had a family member that's happened to, and it is an incredibly painful thing. He's headed into emergency surgery. I believe that's he's already gone through surgery. So let's send some good healing vibes for Jim Adkins, a.k.a. Jimmy Eat World. Macklemore was officially dropped from Ed Sheeran's stadium tour. This is going viral. He had a free Palestine stage speech at MetLife Stadium, and the owner of the stadium was like, nope, that guy can't be doing that stuff. Ed Sheeran said, sorry, man, I can't have you doing that stuff. And Macklemore got booted off of the tour. He still got paid. And instead of getting paid, he donated his entire $1 million tour earnings to Palestinian relief, while all of the other opening acts, everyone else bailed the tour. So it just might be Ed Sheeran. It's just Ed Sheeran. I'm sure there's other people. And there you go. Music news. We've got some gaming news on the way, along with some Stone Temple Pilots, Steve Lacy, and Depeche Mode, X96.
1: 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We're talking about actual gasoline. You know, petroleum distillate, the kind you put in your car from a gas pump.

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Coming up here at about 11:30, we'll throw down some gaming news. Some new titles are being released. In the meantime, 3 Days Grace, Tame Impala. We're going to crank our necks for that one. Stone Temple Pilots, and right now, Steve Lacy. It's, oh yeah. Or is it, oh yeah? Or, oh yeah. I don't know. You decide. X96. Come on.

Nobody's listening. X96, I'm Doug Wilde here. Got some great gaming news. Gears of War E-Day. The Coalition confirmed today that it's gone gold with full pre-installs unlocking across Xbox and PC ahead of its launch. Ninja Gaiden 4, Shadow drops on Xbox Game Pass this morning, and Dune Awakening, their open world survival mode, is on Deluxe and Ultimate Edition. It hit servers earlier this morning as well. I've got Buffalo Traffic Jam, Imagine Dragons, and right now, 3 Days Grace.

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1: 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It is the whisper and it's the sing all at the same time. 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Slightly Stupid, I've got a brand new song from those guys, Linkin Park, and some Temper City on the way. Got to remind you, Radio from Hell is going to be broadcasting live tomorrow. That's right, the Home and Pet Show. 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They've got a pet Halloween fashion show. They've got a Strut Your Mutt Parade Saturday morning. 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

Time for me to get up on out of here. I'm Doug Wild. Thanks for hanging out this evening. Don't forget tomorrow, Todd Newcomb. He's got your opportunity to get in on the Fountain of Youth, a.k.a. Disneyland tickets, and he's got other tickets. So be listening. Plenty of bribes for Todd Newcomb. I'm out of here. See you guys tomorrow. Keep it weird, Utah. This is a brand new one from Slightly Stupid, X96.

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0: wives, and
1: you have a little of both of that today, right?
2: Yeah, because they both started new seasons, and so and then just so you know too, I'm reporting to you today from Springfield because I'm supposed to be in a conference right now learning how to be ethical. So
0: this
2: I'll get back to that in a minute.
0: Springfield, Illinois.
2: Yeah, our capital. So okay. Yeah, good times. But all okay, right. So let's start with the Real Housewives of Salt Lake City. So the season 7 just premiered. Also, follow me on Instagram at Judgy and Past. I've got a quick summary and a rating of the episode and of The Secret Life of Mormon Wives. So this is the premiere. So we start off with heavy things because, as we know from following the news, Mary Cosby is one of the cast members of the show. Her son died. So he had a jail sentence, and then he died, I think, of a drug overdose or drug-related situation.
0: He did go to jail and then he got out
2: So the way the episode starts is she's welcoming him home out of jail because he had violated a restraining order against his girlfriend. And then 3 weeks after he gets home, he dies. And so we start the episode with that and we end the episode with that because a big part of it is the housewives supporting her, which is nice. So if you want to sound like you watch, that was the most important thing that happened this week. And the title of the episode is Chosen Family, and it's called that because at the end of the episode, she tells the housewives she appreciates the support she got from them during this tough time for her. So for Mary, that Mary got from them. Then the other, interesting thing for the housewives that you want to sound like you watched, Bronwyn and Heather now have boyfriends.
1: Well, Bronwyn is she divorced? Is she fully divorced?
2: They're separated. Okay. Yeah. And based on the trailer that we saw for the season, we're still going to get some interactions with her and her strange husband, Todd. So, yeah, there's still some struggles there. One of my deep thoughts about the episode this week is related to Lisa. She convinces her husband, John, to apologize to her on camera. And I think this is totally to make her look good. It's so obviously produced. My husband's like, it looks like John is in a hostage video.
0: I think it's interesting that you think deeply about these things. And you're also have a legal mind and you're a lawyer.
2: I think deeply about everything, Bill.
0: All right.
2: Our quote of the week is, I'm not Perry, I'm on my period. Again, Lisa and her very delicate ego.
3: Yeah,
0: I'm not perimenopause.
2: Yeah. Yes. Because she's talking about how she's getting hot and cold, and she's like, and Angie's like, well, that's perimenopause. And Lisa's like, no, I'm not. I looked it up. Lisa's 51 years old. Girl, it's fine. This is all part of the process.
1: And you can have perimenopause and still get a period.
2: Totally.
0: That's really? You can watch it.
1: Apparently, Lisa doesn't know that.
0: That's great.
2: No, that's why it's all a mess. Okay, so at Restaurant Watch, there's Hidden Ace in Park City. Our drinking game, I'm calling So Clutch, because Wendy said not nice things about Lisa and Maris when she was drunk, because she said she was using alcohol as a clutch, and she wants to apologize.
0: Okay.
2: So use alcohol as a clutch.
0: All right.
2: And then quickly, The Secret Lives of Mormon Wives, season 5. So we're in season 5. Right now, there's only, I think, 5 episodes. The episode's called Book of Mormon. Look at my summary on Instagram. If you want to sound like you watch, yes, Taylor's in this episode. So this is right after she gets back from The Bachelorette. And she has all the boys. So she did get engaged to somebody from The Bachelorette. As soon as she gets back from The Bachelorette, she's hooking up with Dakota. And then apparently she's also still in love with Ben, who is this guy she met on TikTok, who we saw last season. And actually, the tragedy of actually both of these episodes. So, you know, Mary dealing with her grief and actually watching Taylor, she's not well. Like, as you watch her pivot between her very toxic interactions with Dakota and then trying to talk to her friends, I feel bad. Like, she's not well.
0: Mm-hmm.
2: Our quote of the week is, you wouldn't be here if we didn't swing. Welcome to the story. The other relevant storyline is about Chase. So Chase is Miranda's ex-husband, and he was part of the swinging scandal, and he's arguing with one of the other mom talkers. And so she says, you wouldn't be here without mom talk. He's like, well, you wouldn't be here without me. So I think that's kind of funny.
1: I mean, kind of true.
2: Very true. Also, he's a load. I mean, they're all loads. And then our drinking game for that show is I'm calling Duck, Duck, Goose. So you're going to take a drink each time Taylor talks about any of the guys she's dating or in a relationship. So you're listening for

0: Doug, Dakota, oh wait, Ben or, anyway, Doug, Dakota or Ben. I feel like there's one more, but anyway. So vaya con Dios, Taylor. Good luck.
1: It says here, you skipped over this, but it says here Shania also had sex with Dakota, and I have to... I have to confess here, I've also had sex with Dakota.
2: Who hasn't? That's the question.
0: Don't get tested, Bill.
1: Yeah, I will.
3: The sanctity of marriage.
1: Yeah.
2: Oh, they have children. They That's went what to, I get. That I get stuck on them. These people have children.
1: Well, I'm stuck on the fact that they went to Gourmandise for a meal. That's...
0: Well, and I'm like, I'm not convinced they even ate anything, so... why go there if you're going to pretend to eat?
1: So whose idea do you suppose it was to call the episode of Secret Lives of Mormon Wives the Book of Mormon?
0: So a very lazy producer who maybe had too much to... I'm like, really? Because I see what they did there. First I saw the title of the episode. I'm like, wait, what? I'm like, oh, whatever. But it does apply to all of Taylor's Mormon.
2: Yeah.
0: And yeah.
1: I mean, Chosen Family is a better episode name for the other show.
0: Yeah, well, and that's the Secret Lives created that for themselves by naming each episode the book of.
1: Yeah.
0: But I think you run out of opportunities with that, and so they put themselves in a corner when it comes to the title of their episodes instead of leaving it more open. Or guess what? You don't even have to title the episode. It's just reality TV. Let's go on a journey.
1: Yeah, right.
3: Exactly.
1: Anything else?
0: Let's see. The Traitors. The new Traitors season starts tonight, I think.
1: They won a lot of Emmys.
0: They did. Alan Cumming is a dream. So you should check that out.
1: Okay.
0: And then Lisa is also on the Real Housewives Ultimate Girls Trip.
1: Mm-hmm.
0: And so watching, it's interesting because, you know, she's traveling with these housewives from the other franchises. And at first they were like, oh, poor Lisa is so put upon. Like, and they were taking her side and defending her as they're interacting with their wives. And then they're getting ready for a trip and she's over an hour late for them to leave for their trip. And they said, Lisa, you need to apologize. And she's like, I'll apologize when it's sincere. And so they're like, they're changing their minds about Lisa.
1: Yeah. Okay. Whoa. All right.
2: Go to your conference, Victoria.
1: Do good.
0: I'll be ethical.
3: Learn to be ethical.
2: Yeah. Thank you.
0: Right. Thanks, guys. Bye.
2: All right. I have one of those things, unless you have something.
3: One of those
2: else,
3: things?
2: Yeah.
1: Oh. What things?
3: This thing?
4: It's Radio from Hell with another list, because people love a good list. X96.
2: This is a list of common movie myths.
1: Okay.
2: That you think are true.
1: Okay, bear in mind, the announcer there said, people love a good list.
2: I think it's a good list.
1: Okay.
2: Things you see in movies that you think are true because you have seen them in movies.
1: Mm-hmm. All right.
2: Number one, silencers make guns whisper quiet.
3: Beep, beep.
2: Movies often show silencers turning gunfire into a soft whisper. In reality, suppressors only slightly reduce the noise. Mm-hmm. It is not the psh that Hollywood loves.
1: You can do better if you just get a pillow.
2: Lasers are visible beams.
1: Yeah, no, that's not true.
2: You only see lasers in fog or dust. Otherwise, it's invisible. Mm-hmm. But in movies, you will often see like the red laser
3: beam.
2: The
3: red laser, yeah.
2: Quicksand pulls you down like a vacuum.
3: Well, yeah, that one.
2: You actually float. While it's tough to move in, it's not the dramatic death trap that Hollywood portrays.
3: I thought for sure we were going to have a bigger quicksand problem.
2: I did too.
3: As we got older.
1: Yeah.
2: Hacking takes 10 seconds and lots of fast typing. Excuse me.
3: Usually. Yeah. That's usually how it's done.
2: Sorry. They're being noisy out there.
1: You know, that was more disruptive than somebody fishing ice out of the thing.
2: Let's see. When cars get into accidents, they burst into giant fireballs.
3: Well, that's sometimes. That's just the truth. Yeah.
1: So I actually have seen that happen.
2: A giant fireball.
1: Many years ago, I was in Los Angeles. It was New Year's Eve. I was watching a TV at a friend's place, and we hear this screeching of tires. And this crashing, and we run to the window, and this car just went, huge fire.
2: Sure, if you hit it just right, gas tank or whatever.
1: It doesn't happen often, but I would imagine. But
2: Memory loss wipes your personality clean.
1: Huh?
2: Amnesia in movies is often shown as a total personality reboot, but in reality, it usually just affects the memory, not your whole identity.
1: Now, what is this? What is this list we're doing? I can't remember.
2: It's things in movies and TV that you think are real.
1: Okay.
2: Because you've seen them in movies and TV. Ventilation ducts can support a crawling adult.
1: Well. I don't.
2: Vents can barely support a cat, let alone Bruce Willis.
1: Now
2: or
1: Jeffrey's tubes can.
3: Well, that's different.
1: They can.
3: They're designed for that.
1: Yeah.
2: And knocking someone out makes them sleep for hours.
3: Yeah.
2: Movies show knockouts like a safe nap. In reality, being unconscious is a brain injury, and staying out for hours is dangerous.
1: Yeah.
2: Defibrillators restart a stopped heart. Films make defibrillators look like resuscitation machines. Off-screen, defibrillators reset chaotic heart rhythms. They don't magically revive a stopped heart.
1: Now,
3: did not know that.
2: I don't know.
1: I'd have to look into that. I'm not quite sure that's accurate.
2: People die instantly from a single gunshot. Well, I guess it depends on
3: where you're shot.
2: Film suggests a single gunshot ends everything in a heartbeat.
1: Now
2: truth?
1: We have stories all the time in the news about people who are shot 4, 5, 6 times, and they're not dead.
3: Yeah.
2: That says immediate collapse is uncommon, and many people remain awake for some time after
3: shot.
2: Car doors can stop bullets.
3: No.
2: On screen, car doors stop bullets like shields, but in reality, those doors are just thin sheets of metals and bullets punch right through them.
3: Yep.
2: Security cameras have unlimited zoom and perfect resolution. Movies show detectives zooming in endlessly in grainy footage until it's crystal clear. In reality, pixels can't be enhanced into clarity. Chloroform knocks you out in 3 seconds.
3: Yes.
2: Remember when that was always a thing?
3: You just put the cloth over the face.
2: Yeah, and then you just...
1: Well, now wait a minute. It can.
2: This says in reality, it takes several minutes. It's unpredictable and dangerously imprecise. Mm-hmm. But in movies, it's just a cloth over the face. And
1: They don't use chloroform anymore in operating rooms. But I am old enough that I remember having chloroform, I think when I had my tonsils out, and it was pretty quick. I mean, it was like, you know, 1, 2, 3, bam. Like modern ones are.
3: Yeah. Back to the defibrillator. CPR is for heart restart. Defibrillation is to fix atrial fibrillation.
2: Oh, okay.
3: Common heart rhythm disorder where the upper chambers of the heart beat chaotically and out of sync with the lower chambers.
1: And I'm reminded of the story that Bob Odenkirk, and somebody ran and got a defibrillator machine from the...
3: But they were also performing CPR on
2: it. Maybe
1: his heart hadn't completely stopped. I guess
2: Drowning victims thrash wildly and scream. No. Mm-mm. It's usually silent because you slip under the water and nobody...
1: Mm-hmm. You can't scream because your lungs are filled with water.
2: Let's see. Good guys can hack back instantly. Movies show good hackers striking back in seconds. In reality, cybersecurity is slow and usually illegal.
3: Really?
1: Well, yeah.
2: Let's see. Bombs always have a ticking timer with big red numbers.
3: Well, of course.
1: How are you going to build tension?
3: Exactly.
2: It's counting down. People can jump through glass windows unharmed. It happens all the time.
1: Really not.
2: Hollywood heroes jump through glass windows like it's nothing, but it's just a sugar glass prop. Real glass would cause much damage if you jumped through it.
1: Yeah.
2: Cops have to say they're a cop if they're asked. Movies love the idea that asking, "Are you a cop?" forces undercover officers to spill the truth. In reality, undercover cops can keep their cover no matter how many times the question gets asked.
3: Exactly.
1: You know, this is ruining movies for me.
2: Cars can flip just by grazing a curb or tapping another car. Movies make it look like a tiny tap can send a car flying.
3: Whenever we see that in movies, we always shout, "Who put that ramp there?"
2: Yeah, it's got to have a ramp.
1: They have that special.
3: Yeah.
2: Truth serum. Films love the idea of a serum that reveals all.
3: Yeah.
2: The truth is these mixtures sedate rather than compel honesty. They don't work as advertised, which is why they don't use them in real
1: sodium pentothal.
2: Everyone who's arrested gets one phone call. Films make it seem like every suspect gets a phone call. Truth is, phone calls are privileges, not universal rights. Regulations vary widely, but speaking to an attorney is the only guaranteed protection.
1: It took me forever to get my phone call. It did. I mean, I kept asking for it. They said, not now.
2: Calmly walking away from explosions. Movies love showing heroes strolling away from explosions in slow motion, but in reality, that fiery blast isn't the killer. It's a shockwave. The pressure crushes you and makes a calm walking away impossible.
3: But the guy from CSI did it.
1: You see that in some movies, though, which is pretty dramatic. You'll show people sort of walking or running away from the blast. And then the shockwave hits them, and then they go flying.
2: I believed this one. You can pull a grenade pin with your teeth.
3: You can,
1: no.
2: On screen, pulling a pin
3: you
2: with
3: see
2: your
3: it
2: teeth
3: all the time.
2: Looks cool.
1: Yep.
2: But bite down hard enough, and you'll lose teeth long before that grenade comes loose.
3: Wow.
2: Pins are designed to be difficult to pull to resist accidents.
3: For safety,
2: And finally, this... Missing persons report require a 24-hour wait. Mm. On screen, there's always a 24-hour wait, but real life isn't like that, of course. Investigators move quickly. Reporting a missing person right away saves precious time.
1: Oh, so next time I have somebody missing in my family, like the last time it happened.
2: You waited 24 hours.
1: I waited 24 hours before I contacted the police because I thought they would say, you have to wait because they might come home.
2: It's not a thing.
1: Okay.
2: There, see that? I think that was helpful.
3: It was, sure.
2: Was that a good list?
1: Ruined the movies for me.
3: I will never remove a pin from a grenade using my teeth.
2: Nope.
3: Never.
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1: I had lunch with Jimmy Santangelo yesterday.
2: The wine guy?
1: Yeah.
2: You see him outside of work?
1: Occasionally. We were talking on the phone about something, and he said, listen, you want to catch lunch sometime the next day or two? Or I said, sure, yeah, let's do it. He's such a nice guy.
2: Yes,
1: I mean, so we went to this new place, Culinary Dropout. Is that what it's called, I think? In the Pickle Building, renovated.
2: Mm-hmm.
1: Or actually, the torn down and rebuilt Pickle Building, Utah Pickle Company building. It's like on 4th West. And you know where that troll is?
2: Yeah.
1: Yeah, it's right. It's just a little south of that.
3: Oh, okay.
1: Yeah.
2: Did you have pickles?
1: They don't have... It's Gina, it's not a pickle place anymore.
2: It should be.
1: It
2: should honor the place and offer pickles.
1: I think they do have a pickle offering on the menu
2: good.
1: Somewhere. But at any rate, Jimmy is so nice, he brought me a bottle of pipe tobacco. Which was just very nice of him. Mm-hmm. He'd been at Beehive Cigar, and he said, "Hey, Bill Arrett, I know he's starting to smoke a pipe a lot. It's, what kind of tobaccos does he look?" And so they looked up my, list of things.
3: Oh, they're keeping track of you, are they?
1: Yes, they are. And because they have a really good, nice points system there too. You buy certain things, you get points, and then probably the next time I go in there, I can get whatever tobacco I want for free. But I had to get out my driver's license because I was going to have a glass of wine. And I noticed something on my driver's license I have never seen before. Mm. And it's probably, and I'm sure it's on yours too, on the picture, on your picture, there's an embossed, some embossed letters and numbers.
2: Yeah.
1: And it's, it's your first and last name initials and the year you were born.
3: Oh, yeah.
1: Have you ever seen that?
2: It just makes it so you can't have a fake ID.
3: Yeah, I never bothered to look.
1: I mean, the light caught it just right, and I went, wait a minute, I've never seen that. And it's right on my forehead. So there's that. And then the other thing I just wanted to mention is something that happened to me this morning that was weird. My family's out of town. They took the new car, the nice, really nice car. So I'm driving the other older car, which is fine. I it's fine. I haven't driven it for a while, but so I went out to the garage and it's dark and went out there to get in the car and they had whoever drove it last had parked it very close to the wall, so the door wouldn't open very far. And and I'm running just slightly late for work and I so I'm trying to get into the car. and my pants fell down around my ankles.
3: All righty.
2: Bill, you got it. Get some suspenders.
1: Now,
2: it's time.
1: So I've been losing some weight.
2: It's time.
1: I've been losing some weight, and I have one of these kind of ratchet belts, you know, so I can cinch my pants up pretty tight, and it's no problem. But I guess I hadn't cinched them up.
2: And was
1: just
2: it,
1: picture this.
2: Was it so tight in there that you couldn't bend over because you were stuck in a small space?
1: So here was my exact reaction. So I'm sort of stuck in the space there. All of a sudden, my pants fell to my ankles, and I said aloud, really? Really? This is happening to me in my garage? Really?
2: I wish you weren't in public.
1: So I had to sort of back out away from the door and...
2: You had to shuffle?
1: Yeah, kind of shuffle back so I didn't trip and fall over my pants and pull my pants back up.
2: I'm telling you.
1: I wish somebody had been there to see it or film it, because it was just like something that would happen in a comedic movie.
2: Suspenders.
1: No, I'm not going to wear suspenders. I have suspenders. I used to have some rainbow-colored suspenders a long time ago. As a matter of fact, the very first remote I ever did for radio... There's a picture of me at that remote.
3: In suspenders.
1: And I'm holding a microphone interviewing somebody, and I'm wearing rainbow suspenders. And it just looks really stupid.
2: So Joe, my husband, has...
1: Not the prophet.
2: No. Has embraced overalls at the farm.
3: Oh, okay. Just at the farm?
2: Yeah, because he loves them, because he's like, you're bending over and you don't have to worry about...
3: Listen, the second that migrates down into the city, you're in trouble.
1: Yeah, that's right.
2: But so while we were in Missouri, we went to visit his Uncle Earl, who's 90.
1: Oh.
2: And Uncle Earl walks out of the...
1: Is that his dad's brother?
2: His mom's brother,
1: okay.
2: His dad's brother wouldn't be Uncle Earl in...
1: No, I wouldn't think so.
3: No, it'd be...
2: Yeah, in Missouri.
1: Uncle Hakeem.
2: Uncle Ahmed in Cairo would be. But he comes walking out in overalls.
3: Uh-huh.
2: Exactly the same overalls that Joe... And
3: well, there's only one company that makes the overalls in the world.
1: What is
2: like
1: that?
2: Like, you were dressed... They're Carhartts.
3: Yeah,
2: they're
3: Carhartts.
1: Oh.
2: Like, you dress exactly like your 90-year-old Uncle Earl.
1: Now, does he wear... He doesn't wear the stripy ones?
2: No, they're just denim.
1: There's a special name for those, too, the pinstripe overalls.
2: I should send this to Dawson, because I took a picture of... There's Joe in his overalls.
3: In his overalls.
2: Showing his cabbage.
3: Whoa.
1: He's showing his cabbage. No, don't show me that. I don't want to see your husband's cabbage.
2: Look at that. Get a load of that cabbage.
1: Yeah, he's got a pretty big cabbage.
2: I'm going to send that to you, Dawson.
3: Berg in the chat room says, either your pants fall down or you cinch them up to your armpits.
1: Yeah. Well, I can.
3: Or maybe you go with the overalls.
1: No. The ratchet belt works pretty good. But I have like a stack of pants that are from when I was thinner. Long time ago, and I've hung on to most of them, and they're nice.
2: Yeah.
1: You know? So I probably will be fitting into those.
3: The more I think about it, the overalls would be the way to go.
2: Yeah. Because they are just there. They're not going anywhere.
3: Yeah,
2: they're not moving.
1: Yeah, but, you know, the problem with overalls is that when you want to go to the bathroom, it takes a little... Well,
3: not that.
1: Yeah, no, so it's okay.
3: Yeah.
1: It's not that bad.
3: But, go with it.
1: I had some years ago, the what are they called? The blue pins? I want to say the
2: engineer pants.
1: Yeah, union something.
2: Conductor outfit. Yeah.
1: And I liked wearing them, but I don't know. You don't look like you give a damn about anything when you wear overalls.
2: Because you don't.
1: Just everywhere.
2: Mm-hmm. I sent you that, Dawson. I don't know if you got it. And that's quite a cabbage that he has grown. I'm very proud of the farming, because we're not just farming trees. He's got an actual... There he is.
1: Oh,
2: X96.com.
1: That is a big cabbage.
3: That is a good-sized cabbage.
1: I have a picture somewhere. My wife's uncle, who's now passed away, he was quite a farmer down in southern Utah, and he has a picture of him with a cabbage that's so big. He's sitting in a chair, and you almost can't see him over the cabbage. It's so big.
2: Yeah, he's got his Kubota hat on, because we're a Kubota family. You have to
1: Well, come on, Gina. Nothing runs like a deer.
2: Well, I don't. We're a Kubota family.
1: That's because it was the tractor that was at the place when you bought
2: it. it came with the barn.
1: Yeah.
3: How about the one piece jumpsuit?
1: No. No, with
2: like the mechanic
1: with the fake belt.
3: With the fake belt.
1: Yeah, no, with a like cheap metal.
2: Sansa belt.
3: No, means without a belt.
1: Yeah. No, Sansa belt pants were different. They were without a belt. So no, I'm not going to wear anything like that. Yeah, wear something like that in a bright color with a gold fake buckle, and then deck shoes with no socks.
2: Your pants are falling down. That's all we're saying, Bill.
1: That's right.
2: We're trying to find ways that you don't have to worry about your pants falling down.
1: Not going to do it.
3: Oshkosh Bagosh.
1: Yes, that's the name.
3: Is
1: I couldn't.
3: The one?
1: Yep, Oshkosh. They're famous.
3: You better go with a Carhartt.
2: You
1: think it's more manly?
3: More manly for getting your Carhartt.
1: Mm-hmm. All right.
3: Or duct tape.
2: Wear your Utila kilt.
3: No.
1: I gave it to my kid.
2: Oh,
1: my son wears it, so I don't have that anymore. I could get a new one, I suppose. I like the Utila kilt.
2: Mm-hmm.
1: I wore it.
2: No?
3: Sorry, wrong one.
2: I was enjoying that.
3: All right. Now, the company is called Leica, and they make stop-motion animation films.
2: Hmm. Okay.
3: They've got a new one coming out, and I want you to go look at this trailer.
2: Okay.
3: I'd play it for you, but we get kicked off of YouTube here. And I want you to tell me whether you think this is stop-motion animation or not.
1: Okay.
3: That's how good this looks.
2: Okay, what's it called?
1: What's the name of it?
3: It's called Wildwood.
1: Wildwood.
3: One word. And we got a trailer for it.
5: And should I go through it again?
3: They swear it's stop motion animation. But
6: I always thought there was something funny about this place.
3: But it looks like a Pixar movie.
6: A little weird?
2: Yeah, it does.
3: Yeah.
6: Wilderness.
3: Travis Knight has directed this.
6: It's here somewhere.
3: It's in theaters October 23rd. Now here's the trailer for this. After her baby brother is abducted by a murder of crows,
2: a big,
3: you know, like you do.
2: Yeah.
3: Headstrong teenager Prue McKeel launches a desperate rescue mission into the impassable wilderness, an enchanted forest hidden just beyond Portland, Oregon.
5: Outsider child, how beautiful you are.
3: Joined by her hapless but loyal classmate Curtis, Prue navigates a world of talking animals, bandits, and powerful figures driven by grief and ambition.
7: They followed us into the trees.
3: As the pair is drawn into a conflict threatening the balance of the forest itself, Prue must find a way to save her brother while confronting forces that could determine Wildwood's future.
2: I can't imagine that this is stop motion.
1: Especially the, like, you know, I'm watching this, the hair on the people moves. And,
2: well, and the facial expression.
3: Yeah, they swear it's stop motion.
1: But it does look more.
6: I'm not usually on the outside of the plane.
1: Substantial somehow.
3: Yeah.
1: Than a animated thing. It's, you know, it's like the figures are 3D.
3: Yeah.
1: Does that make sense?
3: Some of those talking animals, bandits, and powerful figures, well, Carey Mulligan, Angela Bassett, Mahershala Ali, Richard E. Grant, Awkwafina, Amanda Stenberg, Tom Waits, Charlie Day, Blythe Danner, Jake Johnson, Rob Delaney, Jemaine Clement.
5: Hold on, Mac. I'm coming.
3: So this is Wildwood.
1: This looks great.
3: October 23rd.
1: I mean, it looks like something an adult would enjoy as well. I mean, it's...
3: Yeah. It's going to be interesting. October 23rd, it will be in theaters.
1: A bulldog wearing a suit.
3: Yeah.
1: And walking upright.
3: Yeah.
1: Okay.
3: All right. Now, people of a certain age will remember this game, Crazy Taxi. Well, Netflix is getting into the Sega video game adaptation game. The Sonic video animated series, Stranger Than Heaven, is a live action film. Netflix is expanding The streaming giant is at work on a feature film treatment for Crazy Taxi, to be written by Dan Greger and Doug Mand, the duo behind the reboot of Naked Gun. It is a 1999 arcade game. Put players behind the wheel of a fearless cabbie racing the clock through chaotic city streets. And so they're going to do that, along with a bunch of other video game adaptations. Netflix has all the money. You know who else has all the money?
2: Who?
3: Spider-Man.
2: Like officially, right?
3: Like officially has all the money. Tom Holland, the Sony's mammoth blockbuster, ranks number three all-time at the global box office. But they are number one in the North American chart. They are at $936.773 million. Domestic Champion hit the top spot after 47 days of release, surpassing the previous record of Star Wars Episode VII, The Force Awakens, $93.6 million. It has included becoming the fastest feature to hit every domestic milestone from 400 million through 900 million.
2: Fastest.
3: Yeah. So don't give me this superhero fatigue talk. Let's see. Star Trek. You know, Paramount's getting bought up. And that means they're resetting, they're rebooting Star Trek. They're going to reset it.
1: They are going to do it.
3: Well, they realize that it's a valuable property.
1: Yes.
3: And that's all they care about.
2: And is Paramount really moving from California? I thought I saw that.
3: They were threatening, and now they've changed their minds. Okay. Apparently, they realized it would just be detrimental to them.
2: Yeah.
1: Stupid.
3: To do it. They were hoping that maybe Gavin Newsom would blink, but no. What the new people behind Star Trek are saying, it's John Francis Daly and Jonathan Goldstein. They're talking about their in-development feature. How does it fit into the optimism and exploration of Star Trek?
1: How does it?
3: Well, Daly says, I would say it's really a kind of look at the institution of Starfleet and any institution as a whole that has existed for a long time and what that does. I think the portrayal of Starfleet and the people that work within it have always been generally idealized versions of what that future could be. And while this script isn't a cynical or nihilistic take on it, oh, he lied. I think it does acknowledge that there are some bad apples in every institution that can have a strong voice and could really make an impact on that institution. Don't trust these people.
1: No.
3: Okay? Don't. Netflix and games. I forgot to put this one in there. Dungeons and Dragons Ravenloft is a live-action series from Alfonso Cuarón, doing it for Netflix. Basically, it's Dungeons and Dragons with vampires.
1: Okay.
3: It's the making of the vampire dark lord Strahd von Zarovich. Anyway, so you're going to get that. These are the same people who are working on the Baldur's Gate TV series and a bunch of other stuff. And then Paul Verhoeven, I read his entire interview about the uniforms.
1: Oh, the Starship Trooper and the
3: The Space Force uniforms that were, they say, based on Starship Troopers.
1: Trump said that.
3: Yeah, Trump said that. Here's what Verhoeven said. It's an honor, isn't it? When the Trump administration talks about Starship Troopers, they should be aware it's based on the style of Leni Riefenstahl. I don't know if this president is aware that the movie says that these characters are fascists without knowing that they're fascists. That's the point.
1: He is not aware.
2: No.
3: No.
1: Not in the slightest.
3: No, all they saw was a bunch of soldiers killing bugs and went, that's cool. They stopped paying attention after
2: that. It's all a TV show. It's all a movie.
3: Exactly. So they have no idea. No idea.
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0: I see the usual gang of misfits and dope addicts are here.
1: We've already heard from Lassie here at the ballpark. She's playing third base, and we can hear ourselves.
2: Echo. Little Sir Echo, how do you do? Hello.
3: There we go.
2: Ah, thank you.
1: Good morning.
3: What city?
1: Grantsville.
3: Grantsville.
1: Yeah.
2: But we're not in Grantsville.
1: No.
2: We're here. We're at the ballpark.
1: We're at the ballpark at America First Square in South Jordan. It's where the Bees play.
2: I almost didn't make it. I don't know
3: how you did this.
2: Well, I just said to my GPS, take me to America First Field. Okay. And it took me to America First Field.
1: Which is the soccer which is where the stadium.
2: Which is where the...
3: Yeah,
2: Real plays.
3: I don't know how you did that.
2: I mean, just told
1: both,
2: you.
1: They're both America First.
3: I'm trying to figure out your thought process, not Siri's thought process.
2: My thought process, I knew I had to go to America First. And I knew it wasn't a credit union. I knew it was a field.
3: And I told Siri, ballpark daybreak.
1: Ah.
2: Aha. See,
1: and I got you right here.
3: Yeah, because I knew that there were two America First fields. One's a ballpark. One is where they play the soccer.
1: Yes.
2: It didn't occur to me. It just didn't occur to me. I just knew it wasn't a credit union.
1: It's okay. You're not in the sports.
3: Neither am I.
1: And we're not in the sports here, actually. We're not here for sports. We're here for the Home and Pet Fest.
2: Yes, the pet show and home show here at America First Square.
1: The ballpark at America First Square.
2: Yeah, America First Square. It's out here. What is this? South Jordan.
1: This is a chance for us to connect with our friends at the program that live in the Jordans.
2: And the daybreak.
1: Yeah, we're out here.
2: We're very close to the daybreak.
1: Yeah.
2: I mean, we're sort of. In the daybreak. Because I went past the Harmons and I went, oh, I know where I am now. The Daybreak Harmons. I've been there. And then driving at the rain and the lightning. And I won't go into all the details, but the way my GPS then, my mapping said how to get from the wrong America First place that I was at to here, I went on all these weird back roads to get me to, finally, the Jordan Parkway. But it was just, I've never been in that part of the valley before.
1: You've taken a tour of a...
2: I have.
3: Yeah.
2: Winding roads.
3: If you just take 106 south and just keep going west, you'll find us.
2: Yep. Yep. Would have been that easy.
3: Yeah, it was.
2: And I was...
3: Actually.
2: And I was early. I was cruising. But I did make it in time for the opening of the show. So.
1: And your pants are up and you're ready to go?
2: Yes, they didn't fall down in the garage. Yesterday, I told my wife that story. She's out of town. She said, well, at least you got something for the radio, huh?
1: Sometimes a story is worth it.
2: Yeah. No, I didn't. But when my pants fell down yesterday, I was not aggravated. I was only briefly aggravated because I thought, this is really funny. I'll address this when we're off the air. We would invite you to come out here. The gate's open. Well, the gate where we are is open right now.
3: Yeah, you can come and see us right now.
2: Yeah.
3: But, you know.
1: Most of the other stuff starts at 9.
3: 9 o'clock.
1: You're welcome to come say hello.
2: So if you want to come and say hello and hang out a little bit, we're on the, where I guess this is the front of the stadium.
3: Mm-hmm. Yeah, this is the main entrance.
2: Main entrance.
3: Yeah.
2: So I haven't really had time to orient myself quite, but here we are. This is, just the little bit I'm seeing of it, what an incredible place.
1: Yeah, when the sun comes up, you'll see how beautiful that.
3: It's nice.
2: I guess I can walk over there and I'll be able to see the field.
1: Oh, yeah, it's right there.
2: Yeah.
3: It's that way.
2: Man.
3: Right behind you.
2: Yeah.
1: Wait, luckily, the sun will come up behind us and not in our face.
2: I'm going to ask my GPS where the field
3: exactly.
2: is and see what happens. Where's the field? I'll probably end up in some cornfield somewhere.
3: Mm-hmm. Yeah. Cornbelly's corn maze.
2: Yeah.
1: Did you hear the thunder?
2: Yeah. Ooh. I don't know if you can hear that on the air, but that's, you know, it was really amazing driving here with
1: lightning.
2: There was like big branch lightning. There was some of that sheet lightning, but there were a lot of big branches of lightning as well. Just beautiful, and I am always awed by the power of nature when it does that. It's just, like, amazing.
1: Yeah, and I'm, like, trying to get the dogs to go potty. I don't know if you had this problem this morning, Carrie.
3: No, Hudson went right out.
4: I don't want to go out there.
1: I'm not coming home for a while. This is your opportunity.
2: So you decided not to bring a dog?
1: No, partially because of the rain, partially because... You hear that? Partially because Oakley's in heat.
3: Well,
1: so that.
2: Oh yeah, I wouldn't have been able to stay away from her.
1: Jeez.
3: Didn't you get her fixed?
1: No, it's good
2: to wait.
1: It's good to let them cycle.
2: You need to do
3: let them cycle.
1: They get help there, and actually, so we're here for pets and things.
3: Okay.
1: And I Trilogy Veterinary Medical Clinic's going to be here.
3: They'll be set up, yeah.
1: And we could talk to Dr. Davis about that.
2: You need to let them have at least one.
1: Good to let them cycle.
2: Menses. Is it menses in a dog?
1: I guess.
2: Must be.
1: I don't know what else you would call it. It's heat.
2: Yeah.
1: And I think women should be in heat. I think that's what they should call it.
2: Oh, Gina, I have met some who are.
1: Who are in heat.
2: Yes. Yeah. And it was to my good fortune.
3: There are several Russ Meyer films about that.
2: Yeah,
3: so,
2: you're right.
3: Yes. You could reference those.
1: Oh, somebody says talk about John Fogerty, please. Yeah, we didn't really fart around about our opening number.
3: Oh, sorry, it's just the ballpark. Yeah, so
2: it's a baseball. You know, like John Fogerty, I once said, put me in coach, but I was in first class and I wasn't comfortable. So.
3: You weren't comfortable in first class?
2: No, I said, I want to be back with the people. Put me in coach.
3: All right. Pick up your pants, Mr. Allred, and we'll get you back there.
2: Yep, I will.
3: Wow.
1: Is it bad to be here with, like, electronic equipment?
3: Well, we're inside.
1: No.
2: But let's make a pact right here. Unless it's a really big one, let's not pause for every thunder that happens.
1: It's part of it's ambiance.
3: I was just convinced we were going to be outside.
1: We sort of are.
3: I feel privileged that they allowed us inside. So.
2: Now, this is nice. Very nice place.
3: Well, let's get things going then, shall we?
2: Uh-huh.
1: You can check in, I think. We're able to do that.
2: Yeah, 877-602-9696 is the number if you want to check in. 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So why don't you make that happen? 877-602-9696 is the number. 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
5: 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We're talking about actual gasoline. You know, petroleum distillate. The kind you put in your car from a gas pump.

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1: Oh, man. I should not have had that chili.
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11: All right, 6:20 right now. Let's get this over with.
12: All right, we will officially begin the program, and then we'll go to your check-ins. I think we have Catherine and Austin are holding on, so just hang in there for just a second, and we will get right to you. 877-602-9696 is the number if you want to do it, along with Catherine and Austin. You can also text us at 33986. The moon is 46.8% of full. It's in the first quarter. The moon will rise today at 3:09 p.m., today being Friday. It's the 18th day of September in the year of our Lord Jesus Christ, 2026. It's International Equal Pay Day.
13: Thank you.
12: Also, you're welcome. National Cheeseburger Day. Have a cheeseburger today. National Rice Krispie Treat Day.
11: Mm.
12: The Rice Krispie Treat, which I've never just been a huge fan of, but then people have done variations on them that I kind of like a peanut butter sort of one, burnt, what do they call it, burnt butter? Or
0: brown butter.
12: Brown butter. But the Rice Krispie Treat was created in 1939 by Kellogg's economics employees Mildred Day and Melita Jensen. And I'm sure that they received a handsome reward for doing that. They probably made
0: thousands of dollars.
12: They made lots of, you know.
11: Listen, if there's anything I know, Bill, it's that corporations will take care of their employees.
12: That's right. I'm sure
11: always.
12: The Kellogg's company said, ladies, you are entitled to all of the profit. This is corporate. We own this. It's intellectual property. It was a fundraiser for the Campfire Girls, by the way.
0: Yeah.
12: It's Purple Bra Day.
11: Ooh.
12: This is an Australian tradition mainly, raising funds for free specialist breast care, nursing, counseling, and practical or financial support on this day in Australia and other, and some other places, women wear a purple bra.
0: I don't have a purple bra.
12: Get you one.
11: You got to get one this instant.
12: And it's National First Love Day. Some people choose to reach out to an old high school sweetheart.
0: Oh, don't do that.
12: I would strongly advise against doing that. Yeah. And this is an all-new edition of the show for people who feel like hell in the morning. The show for people who advise you not to look for that first love of yours. It's Radio from Hell. Starring the Lords of Morning Radio. It's Kerry Jackson.
11: Hi.
12: I'm Bill Allred. Hi. Gina Barberi, another Lord of Morning Radio.
13: Hello.
14: Good morning.
12: Katie, for short, is our excellent producer, but not here today. She's still lost in the lands with dinosaurs. Dawson is running the show today. We have
0: Nick back there running the board.
12: Nick's your buddy. Nick's your pal. We have our engineer, Trent, here helping out, which is nice to see. And I don't know who else is here, but there are other
0: Zach's
12: people.
0: Here.
12: Zach's here. So So we're ready to go. And now let's go to the check-in, shall we?
11: All right. Let's begin with Catherine.
12: Catherine, good morning. Good morning, Catherine.
11: Hello, Catherine.
15: Good morning.
12: Hi, what's up?
15: Good morning.
12: Hi.
15: Hello?
12: Yeah, can you hear us?
15: Yes.
12: Okay, go ahead.
15: You guys were going down a little bit of a Xanadu rabbit hole yesterday.
0: Yes.
15: I have a fun story to share about how I entered this world.
11: And she's gone.
0: Okay. Uh-oh. I wanted a fun Xanadu story.
12: Yeah, because we didn't have one yesterday.
16: No, she's here. Keep going, Catherine.
11: Okay. We can't hear her.
15: Yeah. Can you hear me?
0: There you are.
11: No, they're right.
12: Yes.
15: Okay, so my older sister had her birthday party at probably the villa to see Xanadu.
0: Mm-hmm.
15: And my mom was pregnant with me. And my mom started having labor pains during the movie.
11: Well, yeah.
12: You know, when I first saw it, Catherine, I started having labor pains.
0: I love it. Your name should be Kira, then, if that's the case. That's Olivia John's character's name.
11: Okay. Mm-hmm. All right.
12: All right, Catherine, thank you for the story. Have a lovely day.
15: Yep. You too.
11: All right.
15: Bye.
11: Let's go to Austin. Austin, are you there?
17: Good morning, Lords.
11: Hi.
17: Yes. Good morning, Lords. This is Todd Coffee Bitch, Austin. Tomorrow is Shriners Walk for Love, and I wanted to ask everybody if they can donate. I know it's tough right now, but if you can donate, please donate. And if you don't have anybody to donate to specifically, there's Kenley's Army, a very special member of my family.
0: How do you do that?
12: How do you do it, Austin?
17: So you can just Google Shriners Walk for Love in Utah, and there's a general donations page, but if you want to donate to anybody specifically, there's one for Kenley.
12: Now,
17: terminal osseous dysplasia.
12: Austin, Kenley is a relative of yours, is that right?
17: Correct.
12: Yeah, and Kenley is at Shriners or has been helped by Shriners Hospital?
17: She is part of the Shriners family. She has, it's called terminal osseous dysplasia, and she's my birthday twin. She's exactly 25 years younger than I am.
0: Oh, wow.
12: Oh, man. Well, that's a great thing you're doing, Austin, and it's tomorrow, is that right?
17: Yes, the Shriners Walk for Love is tomorrow at the zoo.
12: Okay.
11: All spell right, Kenley zoo. For me.
17: K-E-N-L-E-Y.
11: Okay, thank you. See, I wasn't sure whether it was a guy named Ken and his last name was Lee,
0: yeah,
11: or whether it was a Utah girl's name, Kenley. So
0: we cleared it up.
17: Maybe L-E-I-G-H and all that, too.
11: Yeah. All right, thank you.
12: All right, Austin, nice to hear from you, and I hope the walk goes well.
17: All right, thank you.
12: Bye.
11: All right. Let's see, Medic Jack checking in from Eagle Mountain. Utah football tomorrow. Go Utes.
0: I got my hat on.
11: Sketchy Blake of Ogden checking in. What in the baseball is amazing, and I'm sad that means baseball is ending, is this?
12: What?
0: No,
12: what?
0: That's a voice to text.
11: That's voice to text.
0: No, we're good.
11: Allison Sabo. We're fine. Let's see. I love when you guys play this song. All right.
12: Great song.
11: Mr. G-Man here and present. Have a good weekend, everyone. Let's see. A lot of people from Grantsville checking in.
12: Grantsville.
11: Jamaica John checking in. Showing my cabbage in Layton.
12: Yeah, keep your cabbage.
11: That's been the, that's the new code, I guess. Chef Roy checking in. I'm glad you made it there safely. Stay dry. Have a great morning. Ogden Oscar in from Terre Haute, Indiana, the country's most hospitable pawpaw growing environment.
12: Really?
11: A.K.A. the Indiana Banana.
12: What is that? That's what they call a pawpaw.
11: That's what they call a pawpaw.
12: What was that? Picking up pawpaws, put it in your pocket. Picking up pawpaws, put it in your pocket. Picking up pawpaws, put it in your pocket. I don't know any of the other words.
11: San Diego Eric checking in. Inspector Chet. Sleepless in Sandy. Eric in Purgatory. Matt checking in from the night shift at the Salt Lake Airport. Katie in San Pete County. Mike in Nashville. Josh in Brigham City reporting from Butte, Montana.
12: Well.
11: Dave in Westbrook checking in. Bill, I feel pain about your shorts around your ankles. Yes. Mine was in the TSA line.
0: Yeah, oh, see, at geez. Least there was no one around for yours.
12: Yeah, it wasn't my shorts. It was my trousers.
11: Mm-hmm.
12: You know, the whole kit and caboodle fell down around my ankles.
11: Moni checking in from Taylorsville, Chris in Murray, Dan of Evanston, been with you since 3:30 this morning with all the lightning and rain, oh my. Let's see, I had a moment this morning with your intro where I thought I was going even more crazy when you played Centerfield by John Fogerty. I questioned everything about the lyrics. Is Put Me in Coach or Put Me in Cold?
0: It's Coach.
11: This
0: coach.
11: Was the dialogue for my brain for a good 15 minutes, but was able to find my phone and

0: Yeah, we're working on the YouTube video. We're working
1: on it. There's a lot of technical stuff being on location here at the ballpark at America First Field.
0: All right. Looks like everybody's here. Traffic, Gina, please.
1: Yeah, Midvale's Roused Hour, thank you for being your Infinity member checking in. I-15 South from 72nd to Bangor, looking business as usual. Hope you all enjoy the lightning show. Yeah, we are. You should come out and enjoy it with us here. UDOT hasn't reported anything in about an hour, but I have your texts open here on location. So if you see something, say something, let us know. 33986. 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
0: All right. Let's see. We're going to take a break, play a song. After the song, it's Big Boy News. And Frank Crist presents the Dead Celebrity Game. We'll have that for you coming up. 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

0: All right, 6:38 right now. It is time for Big Boy News and Opinuendo. And right after that, it's Frank Crist presents They're Fine, They're Just Fine, the Dead Celebrity Game. We will give you a list of four celebrity names. Three of those celebrities, they're just fine. One of them is dead. And if you pick the dead one correctly, you're going to win what?
1: Tickets to Odyssey Dance Theater's Thriller.
0: Tickets to go see Thriller. Good show. 877-602-9696. That is the number to call to play Frank Crist Presents. 877-602-9696. We'll play right after this. Big Boy News and Opinuendo brought to you by...
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1: Well, there's a new 12-episode podcast from The Hollywood Reporter, and it takes, I'll use this phrase, a deep dive into one of Hollywood's most enduring urban legends.
2: Ooh.
1: The name of the podcast is Gerbil.
3: Oh, don't do this. Why are you doing this?
1: I'm not doing it.
2: Hollywood Reporter.
1: Hollywood Reporter's doing it. Gina, I just started a 12-episode podcast called Gerbil.
2: I've been reading about this for a couple of weeks now.
1: Hosted by journalist Alan Salkin, investigating the infamous rumor surrounding Richard Gere that first emerged in the early 1980s, a story with no confirmed evidence at all.
2: At all.
1: That has persisted for decades. Salkin describes it as one of the first modern memes. Guests will include sex columnist Dan Savage, director Mike Figgis, commentator Andrew Sullivan, and Stanford communications professor Fred Turner. The first two episodes dropped on September 17th, with new episodes releasing weekly on Thursdays across all major platforms. I think the reason that this could be interesting is really they're not even beginning to suggest that this ever happened.
2: No.
3: They're just talking about
1: how spread,
3: something like
1: how
3: that
1: it grew.
2: Exactly, because it's pre-internet.
3: Yeah. So that is interesting. How did it get passed around?
2: Exactly. That's the interesting part of this. Pre-internet, how did this get... Because everybody knew.
3: Yeah.
1: And so do you now still want to say, oh, please don't do this?
3: I just didn't want you to go into details.
1: I don't have to.
3: Okay.
1: I don't have to go into details.
3: Okay.
1: Everybody knows. If it's about Richard Gere and it's called Gerbil,
3: you know what
1: everybody
3: it is.
1: Knows okay. what it is. Dawson, you know what that is?
3: No, don't tell him.
1: Do you?
4: No.
1: He doesn't know. Well, there you go.
5: I know.
1: Awesome. Okay, Nick knows.
2: Nick knows.
1: Well, of course, Nick does. I suspect, no, I won't.
3: No!
1: The University of Utah has apologized and rescinded its investigations into two Republican students accused of doxing another student after she posed with a cake joking about the anniversary of Charlie Kirk's death. A photo shared on social media last week of the student with the cake sparked a wave of attention that led to the student's personal information, the student with the cake, her personal information being shared widely online. Rudy Giuliani even got into the act and shared personal information about her. Now, the U is investigating two students, Riley Beasley, chairman of the Utah College Republicans, and Riley Barnes, vice president of the U's chapter of College Republicans, for allegedly starting the thread where the student was doxed. Everybody knows what doxing is, right?
3: Mm-hmm.
1: Pretty much.
3: Putting your personal information out there so people can harass you.
1: On Thursday, both Beasley and Barnes had posted on X that their cases had been dismissed. On her account, Barnes shared a copy of the letter she received from Jason Ramirez, the U's associate vice president and dean of students. In that, Ramirez said he had reviewed her case and the information that led to her being charged under university policy. Based on the review, Mr. Ramirez wrote that he did not believe there was enough evidence to charge Barnes and would be formally dismissing the case against her. Ramirez also wrote that he could imagine that this news is both relieving and frustrating.
3: There's bad behavior on all sides of this, and I'm glad they're just letting it all go.
1: What has not been let go is I suspect that this young woman, whoever she is, the one with the cake, still doesn't want to come to campus.
3: Well, yeah, because the damage is done.
1: So what do you mean it should just be let go? Somebody needs to be held accountable. Now, I don't know if these two students, they say, you know, we shared pictures, but we didn't share any personal information.
3: Well, they shared her LinkedIn profile, which is where your personal information
2: All I know is that the side that keeps calling our side snowflakes certainly act like snowflakes.
1: I don't know, somebody, you know, this could, because I don't know what situation this student is in. But it's put her in a very rough place. And Mike Lee even weighed in on it. Now, I don't think he shared any information, but he said, this is what's going on at Utah schools. I think it would be important to find out what's going on there with the student who was doxed. Donald Trump's name, former staff members of the U.S. Institute of Peace have asked a federal court to prevent the Trump administration from carving Donald Trump's name into the facade of the headquarters of the in downtown Washington. In a filing in the U.S. Court of Appeals for the District of

0: Columbia. Lawyers for the Institute ousted leadership said that engraving Donald Trump's name on the building would cause irreparable harm because the act would further damage the organization's independent mission. They argue that mission is separate from the federal government. Trump's name was already adhered on the Institute of Peace in December in large silver letters alongside the existing engraving of the Institute's name. A White House spokesman said at the time the organization, which has been defunct since March of 2025, because, you know, Trump dissolved the Board of Peace.
1: Yeah.
0: We don't need peace. We don't need the Institute of Peace. But I do need my name on that building. So they've asked the court to stop that. Donald Trump is moving ahead with F-35 jet sales to Saudi Arabia, despite intelligence concerns.
1: Yeah.
0: His intelligence people, the CIA or whoever.
1: Horrible idea.
0: This is not a good idea, sir. This is not a good idea.
2: But Jared promised.
0: Well, we're going to sell him the planes anyway.
1: Yeah.
0: The SUV driver who crashed into that bus in Los Angeles, and then the helicopter dropped out of the sky on top of it. The two people in the helicopter were killed. The SUV driver is being charged with murder because it's a woman and there were drugs in her system, and a person on the bus was killed, the bus that she rammed into.
1: Murder?
0: Murder, yeah.
1: So she planned it out?
0: No. Murder, it's not necessarily
1: planned. That's manslaughter.
0: Murder is not necessarily a planned thing. Murder is a charge of...
1: I always thought that was manslaughter.
0: You cause someone's death. Well, that's a lower degree, Philadelphia police are trawling through more than 1 million images taken from a house of horrors once owned by an infamous pornographer and suspected killer as cops identify a fifth woman tied to the home. The FBI has increased the number of agents assigned to the sprawling investigation tied to the former home of now dead pornographer and photographer Raymond R.C. Horsch and his son Eugene. Following Eugene's arrest in June, investigators made multiple disturbing discoveries at the home, including snuff movies featuring R.C. and several missing women, vats of mysterious chemicals, and writings referencing serial killers. Raymond R.C. Horsch is the guy's name. Oh, and he's evil looking here. Did you see his picture, Gina?
2: Yeah.
0: That's Eugene right there. I'm Eugene. You can tell Eugene is...
1: not right.
0: Yeah.
2: No. None of them are.
0: So, Horsch was a photographer, convicted meth producer, and self-described sociopath, believed to have lured vulnerable female drug addicts to his home, and then filming them while he murdered them. Snuff films.
2: Yep.
0: And Eugene was part of it. Eugene is in jail because he was arrested on suspicion of impersonating a federal agent and possessing guns with erased serials. So there you go. And then finally this. I don't know. This story just makes me sort of happy. Trinidad, Texas. A Texas police department has been ordered closed after state officials determined that the police department there provided no benefit to the community at all.
2: Really?
0: Yeah.
1: Man, how bad are you at your job?
0: The Trinidad Police Department faced scrutiny following the May arrest of Jennifer Combs, who was jailed overnight after a Facebook post about bacteria in the city's water supply. A felony charge against Combs was later dropped. A supporter who protested her arrest was also charged with disorderly conduct, and that charge was dropped. The Texas Commission on Law Enforcement cited the department's failure to meet minimum standards, including no bulletproof vests or evidence room. Combs has since filed a wrongful death suit against the police department.
2: The evidence room is the back seat of my car. That's the evidence room.
0: Yeah, we were never the problem. We were exposing it. And then finally, the Texas Police Department was closed by the Department of Public Safety because you are providing no benefit to the community. All right, that's it. Sports, weather, traffic.
2: Oh, the Buffalo Bills are good.
0: They're
2: really good.
0: Josh,
2: Josh Allen?
0: Is that our quarterback?
2: Yeah. 40. He's married to Haley Steinfeld.
1: Oh, my.
2: They had a baby.
1: My Hawkeye.
2: Yeah.
0: The heir to the pickle fortune.
2: 41-31 over the Detroit Lions, who just can't ever seem to quite make anything happen.
1: No.
2: Let's see. We have Major League Baseball yesterday. The Angels 5-4 over the Twins. White Sox 3-1 over the Tigers. Astros 6-2 over the Royals. Red Sox 4-3 over the Rangers. Phillies 3-0 beating the Mets. Padres 9-2. Let's see. Yeah, that's it for yesterday, it looks like. And, of course, we've got college football happening this weekend. You've got another in-state rivalry of sorts happening tomorrow. It's an afternoon game for the Utes, 17th-ranked Utes against Utah State, 1:30 at Rice-Eccles Stadium. BYU is on the road at Colorado State. They're ranked 11th right now. That game is at 5:30. RSL tomorrow. That's where Bill was this morning before he came out here to the ballpark at America.
0: Yeah, and there was not a game going on either.
2: They play Vancouver at 7:30 tomorrow. Utah Royals, they play on Sunday against Angel City FC. Weather, we've had quite a show this morning so far, although it looks like as the sun's coming up, maybe it's clearing up a little bit.
0: It's clearing up.
2: 50% chance of scattered showers today, and that continues throughout the day off and on, even into overnight tonight into tomorrow, 80% chance of that. So 76 for a high today, overnight low 51 tomorrow, 70 for a high. That's going to feel downright folly, isn't it? Let's see.
0: F-O-L-L-Y?
2: F-A-L-L-Y, oh. Folly. Like fall weather. Let's see, traffic. Yeah, UDOT not reporting anything in the last hour or so. Let me see if anybody sent anything in via text at 33986. Nope, haven't seen anything there, but you can always let us know what you're seeing. Should be smooth sailing if you want to drive out here to see us at the ballpark at America First Field for the Home and Pet Fest. We're here this morning. You can join us here.
0: Do we have anything to give people?
2: I think Sylvie has all kinds of stuff to give away here. We've
0: got all
2: kinds of treats and things. And you can enter to win all kinds of prizes while you're out here. The Art Garden is your summer plan. Free live music, art, lawn games, a beer garden on Main Street every Thursday and Friday, 5 to 8. 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
0: Oh, Frank, you found us.
1: Oh, hello, everyone.
0: Hi, Frank. Frank, Chris, your music seems really loud today, Frank.
1: And it's the wrong music, too.
0: Is it?
1: Yes.
0: Well, whatever it is, maybe have it turned down a little.
1: Or remove it from our...
0: Just a little bit more.
1: It's really overwhelming.
0: It's very loud.
2: There we go.
0: Thanks. It's fine.
2: You're here. We know
1: I understand the technical issues that happen when you guys do a show somewhere else besides the studio.
2: Well, you're a Hollywood guy. You understand how things work.
1: I know
2: how
1: these things work.
0: I know you love celebrities, and you're a big fan. You've always been a big fan of them in your mortal life. You love them too much.
1: Except Dean Cain.
0: Right. But how about sports? We're here at a baseball field. Did you like baseball?
1: Occasionally, I have to step in and take out a sports person.
0: Oh,
1: yes.
0: I'm sorry. Frank is the reaper of celebrity souls, and it's not a job he relishes because he loves those celebrities.
1: I love our precious celebrities.
0: I know you do, because everything they say and do?
1: Everything they say and do is right.
0: We
1: all want to be just like.
0: Absolutely. So it's Frank's curse, and he is, as you would assume, a grim reaper to be. He's a skeletal figure. He wears the robe. He has a scythe. But Frank doesn't like horses, and most reapers ride horses, right?
1: Don't like horses at all.
0: They're unpredictable. They poop a lot.
1: They've just got an attitude. Right, you know?
0: What if you had a skeleton horse, though?
2: Oh.
1: Well, that would be fun, but... No, I don't think so.
0: All right.
1: The horse instincts are still there.
0: Yes, that's true. Frank joins us to play the game we call Frank Chris Presents.
1: They're fine. They're just fine.
0: He gives me a list of celebrities, and four celebrities on this list, and three of them are...
1: Oh, they're just fine.
0: But one of them Frank has taken, and it is a contestant's job to identify the dead celebrity. And do we have a contestant ready to go?
3: Yeah, we had two Tinas on the line. The randomizer picked Tina J.
0: Okay, Tina the second, Tina J. Are you there?
4: All right, I am here.
0: All right, Tina, if you can identify the dead celebrity on this list, you will win what, Gina?
2: We've got tickets to Odyssey Dance Theater's Thriller. 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
0: Tina, because it is National First Love Day, Frank gave me a list of actors in movies about first love. Identify the celebrity identify the dead celebrity and you'll win that prize. Here we go. Number one, Mary Kay Place. She played Loretta Haggers on the television series Mary Hartman, Mary Hartman, a role that won her an Emmy. She was also Camille on My So-Called Life. When Place hosted Saturday Night Live, she was one of the few hosts who ever appeared as a musical guest at the time. She was with Willie Nelson on the duet Something to Brag About. Her first love movie is called Youth in Revolt, a dark comedy about a suburban kid who invents a suave, rebellious alter ego to be with the girl he loves. Number one, Mary Kay Place. Number two, Jerry Orbach. He was El Gallo in the original off-Broadway run of The Fantastics and became the first performer to sing that show's standard Try to Remember. Try to Remember, Kind of September. Orbach won a Tony for Promises, Promises. He was in Prince of the City, John Goldfarb, Please Come Home. He was Lumiere, right? The Beauty and the Beast.
1: The Candlestick Man.
0: Yeah.
2: Dirty Dancing Dad.
0: Yeah, and he was Lenny Briscoe on the original Law and Order. His first love movie is, what do you think it is, Gina?
2: Dirty Dancing.
0: Yes! Set.
1: Is he the one that put Baby in the Corner?
2: Yes. Oh.
0: Set in an upscale Catskill resort. I don't need to tell you what it's about.
2: No.
0: You all know. Number two, Jerry Orbach. Number three is Peter Coyote. He appeared in the films E.T., The Extraterrestrial, Cross Creek, Jagged Edge, Bitter Moon, Patch Adams, and Aaron Brockovich. He won an Emmy for Outstanding Narrator for Ken Burns' documentary miniseries The Roosevelts, An Intimate History, or as my grandfather would say, The Roosevelts. First love movie is called A Walk to Remember. A troubled high school rebel falls unexpectedly for a faith-driven reverend's daughter hiding a life-changing secret. Number three, Peter Coyote. And finally, Richard Mazur, David Kane in 22 episodes of One Day at a Time. Mazur appeared in more than 80 films and served two terms as president of the Screen Actors Guild. Mazur was on a lot of TV shows, MASH, The Mary Tyler Moore Show, Hawaii Five-O, Happy Days, Law & Order, on and on and on. His first love movie, he was in My Girl, a coming-of-age story that follows an 11-year-old hypochondriac girl navigating grief, family changes, and her sweet, innocent first bond with her best friend. Number four, Richard Mazur. Tina, which one of those actors is dead?
4: I think it's Jerry Orbach or whatever.
0: Yeah. Yes, you are absolutely right. It is Jerry Orbach. He died really, he was only 69.
1: No, too soon.
0: He died in 2004. He was really an excellent actor and a song and dance man, too. He didn't do that very often, but when he did, he was good at it. So there you go. Congratulations, Tina. You have won the prize. Hang on the line, and Nick will help you out. Woo! Good for you, Tina. Hang on.
1: Well, I have to go check on some of our precious, precious celebrities.
0: Yes.
1: Lance Armstrong is 55.
0: Oh, boy.
1: Oh, he'll be juicing his way to the grave.
0: I bet.
1: Jada Pinkett Smith is only 55?
2: That's kind of surprising.
0: Those are a lot of miles on that.
1: A lot of miles there.
0: Yeah.
1: Oh, Frankie Avalon is 86 today.
0: Aww.
1: Someone needs to tell Frankie he can
2: sit. It's okay.
1: He can sit down.
0: Oh.
1: He can walk like a man to his grave. Big Frankies don't cry, you know.
0: Yep.
1: Goodbye, everybody. Goodbye.
0: Goodbye, Frank.
2: Got a text from Left Wing Larry. As far as the weather goes, it looks like I'm driving straight into Mordor in Utah County. Dark, thick clouds, lightning to the north. Traffic flowing well in South Utah County, both directions. For now.
1: For now.
0: Yeah.
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1: All right. KXRK Provo. We're going to take a break. We'll be back. Allegedly, Sean Means is going to be here at the ballpark with us to review the movies that are opening this weekend. Hopefully he didn't get lost and wind up at the soccer field.
0: Do you know what's opening?
2: I think Russell Crowe, Ethan Hawke movie.
1: Yeah. Oh, is that right?
0: Yeah.
1: Okay. So we got that coming up. Also, Boner of the Day is on the way. Jimmy the Wine Guy will be here at about 7:45. To bring us a beverage. Yeah, we got all kinds of things planned for you. We're out here at the ballpark out here by Daybreak.
0: Yeah, come and see us. We have stuff to give away here.
1: Yeah.
0: You can enter a drawing for all kinds of prizes.
2: It's the Home and Pet Fest.
1: Yes, Camp Bow Wow is giving away a $5,000 gift card, I guess.
2: Yeah,
0: yeah.
2: Which you can use for like
1: grooming,
2: boarding,
1: and training,
2: boarding.
1: And boarding. Yeah. Doggy daycare?
2: All kinds of stuff to give away here.
1: So all that and more on the way. Stand by. 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
0: You're bad.
2: We heard from Spot in Sandy.
0: Who?
2: The Spot, who's planning on coming out to the Home and Pet Fest because your pets are welcome here.
1: But we're not in Sandy.
2: No.
0: Where are we?
2: We're at the ballpark at America First Field in South Jordan. That's where the bees play.
0: Yeah, join us here. We have stuff to give away, and we always like your company too. So now, Sean Means.
2: He's on his way, I'm sure, and when he gets here, he's sponsored. Enjoy classic horror films on the big screen at Broadway Center Cinema's Tower of Terror film series. This weekend, don't miss The Boogans and Don't Go Into the Woods, two local horror oddities. I guess they were both filmed in Utah. Very Bad Idea, Wandering Into the Woods. Don't ever do that. That's never a good idea. Friday, September 18th, only get your tickets now at slfstix.org.
0: What have you got against nature? It's perfectly fine to wander in the woods.
2: Nothing good happens in the woods. That's where all the bad things happen.
0: That's absolute. Well, I've
2: seen too many movies where bad things happen in the woods.
0: And then there's the teddy bear's picnic. If you run into that, you're in big trouble.
1: That's what I hear.
0: Yeah.
2: Or like when you say, "I'll be right back." You don't ever say that.
0: Yep.
2: Because guess what? You won't be right back.
0: You know, that teddy bear's picnic, everybody does it as like a really cute little song. But if you listen to the words,
2: it's scary.
0: If you go down to the woods today, you better not go alone.
2: Yeah.
0: If you go down to the woods today, it's better to stay at home. Because this is the day the teddy bears have their picnic.
2: Maybe Sean Means got waylaid by a teddy bear picnic.
0: So we got an email here, the movies that are opening.
1: Daybreak notorious for their teddy bears picnics.
0: There have been several
2: roaming bands.
0: There have been several teddy bear attacks at the in the Daybreak.
1: Mm-hmm.
0: Resident Evil is opening.
1: Oh, I'm reading good reviews about that.
2: Really?
0: I am too. American Doctor, which is a documentary about Gaza.
1: And really?
0: Yeah, it's opening at the Broadway. Sean is giving that 3.5 stars. He said Resident Evil was not screened for Utah critics. The Wait, which is a prison heist drama.
2: That's the one that has Russell Crowe and Ethan Hawke in it.
1: Now, is it Wait, W-E-I-G-H-T?
0: Yes.
1: G-H-T?
0: Yes,
1: as
0: The
1: in
0: Wait.
1: Conveying...
0: Heaviness. Yeah, and
2: because I think it's they're like stealing gold or something and having to carry it through the woods.
0: There's some kind. Well, don't
1: Not
0: go
1: the
0: into
1: woods.
0: The woods with gold.
2: Exactly.
0: It seems to me there's some. It's kind of a quirky movie of some sort. It's what Russell Crowe is Ethan Hawke's dad or something like that. This is getting good reviews. Shaun the Sheep.
1: Oh, of course.
0: Shaun the Sheep, the Beast of Mossy Bottom.
1: Beloved.
0: Yes, Ardmore Studios. There he is. Get Shaun sitting over here. There he is. And we were just running through the titles of the movie, Shaun, here. So thanks for coming out. And lean into the microphone. We're on the air.
13: Hello.
2: Where do you want to start?
0: You didn't get to see Resident Evil.
13: No, they did not screen that for regional critics.
1: I'm hearing good things.
13: Yeah, they didn't screen it early for a lot of people either. They kept it very close to the vest.
0: Either it wasn't good, but sometimes they do that because they think, well, it's a proven commodity, and it's good, so we don't need to.
13: Well, normally I wouldn't have cared because the franchise has been played out for a very long time.
1: Yeah,
13: but the reboot here. Directed by Zach Cregger, who did Barbarian and Weapons.
2: Oh, those are really good.
13: Yeah,
2: yeah. Really
13: good.
1: Barbarian.
13: Yeah. So
1: really good.
13: I may catch up to it later. So,
0: let's go to American Doctor, which is a documentary.
13: It's a documentary I saw at Sundance. Follows three doctors from the U.S. who volunteered their time and risked their lives to volunteer at a hospital in Gaza.
2: Jeez.
13: So they're right in the middle of the violence, trying to save people who have been injured and maimed by the strikes by the Israeli military.
0: Mm-hmm.
13: It's a really harrowing documentary. It really shows the violence of war and how the people trying to hold everything together can get to the breaking point.
0: Yeah.
2: I'm surprised they were able to film anything.
13: Yeah. Some of it is about how they couldn't get, how some of them were not allowed back into the country. They've been coming in and out. And if you're expecting a both sides documentary, consider this is a documentary about how war hurts and kills people. And this movie is against that, shockingly.
0: In this conflict, are there both sides?
13: Well, see, that's where you get into it sometimes. I mean, you know, we wouldn't be talking about Macklemore if it wasn't for somebody saying there's another side. If you want a movie that's in favor of war, go somewhere else.
0: Mm-hmm.
13: 3.5 stars for American Doctor.
1: Wow.
0: Okay, now The Wait.
13: The Wait.
0: With Russell Crowe and Ethan Hawke.
13: Mm-hmm. This is a really strong drama. It's set around a prison chain gang in the 1930s during the Depression. We're mostly watching this one guy, Murphy, played by Ethan Hawke. He ended up in Oregon prison for one small mistake, and it's likely to mean he'll lose his daughter to adoption. Because his daughter's in the, you know...
2: In the system.
13: In the system.
0: Yeah.
13: But the warden running the prison labor camp, played by Russell Crowe, offers him a chance to get out sooner. The warden has a buddy who runs a gold mine in the Oregon woods, and the government is about to, Roosevelt is about to confiscate all the gold to get the U.S. off the gold standard.
2: Mm-hmm.
13: So the guy who's running the mine wants some strong backs to carry some gold 100 miles through the woods. So the warden tells Murphy he can choose three of his fellow inmates, and if they can get the gold across, they'll get their freedom. Problem is, it's a long haul. There's dangerous people on the path. And even if they make it through all that, there's no guarantee the warden's not going to double-cross them.
15: Right. Yeah, that's true.
13: But Murphy has no good options, so he says yes. This is a really solid thriller. Lots of danger on the route. Ethan Hawke reminds us how good he is here.
2: Doesn't he always do that?
13: He's been around so long and has been doing so much that you forget how good he can be.
0: You know, it's funny. I never thought about him being good or bad until I saw that miniseries on TV, that the Good Lord Bird. The Good Lord Bird. I went, good man, he's great.
13: Mm-hmm.
0: And then I've watched a lot of stuff since then, and he's always good.
13: He doesn't talk a lot in this movie, which is so different from the last one, Blue Moon, where he was playing Lawrence Hart, which he got the Oscar nomination
2: for. Yeah.
13: He's smart. He knows how to keep quiet, and he's good at sizing up all the angles and figuring out how to get through this.
0: Who are his sidekicks? Are they good?
13: I don't recognize any of the actors.
0: The other two guys.
2: And so. I usually root for Russell Crowe. I want him to do well.
13: He's pretty good in a supporting role, yeah. Mm-hmm. So it's really nerve rattling, I think, in a good way. 3.5 stars for the wait, and it's playing in several places around town, around the valley.
0: And, we should point out the American Doctor is at the Broadway. I don't know if we mentioned that. Shaun the Sheep, the Beast of Bossy Bottom.
13: Yes, this is a rare thing, a Halloween movie that all ages can watch and enjoy. Shaun the Sheep is a spin-off character from Wallace and Gromit. Mm-hmm. Very funny and very British clay animated characters. Sean's been on his own for decades. He's actually the star of one of the most popular children's cartoon shows in the world.
15: Yeah.
2: Good for him.
13: And this is his third movie. It's Halloween. Sean and his farm friends are preparing to celebrate. They have a secret pumpkin patch where they've grown some really impressive pumpkins. Unfortunately, their farmer stumbles onto the patch, literally, and he destroys the pumpkins.
0: Uh-oh.
13: So Sean, who's kind of a scientist on the side.
0: A scientist sheep, of course.
13: He figures out a secret formula to make the remaining pumpkin seeds grow into full pumpkins in just a few days.
2: Oh.
13: The problem comes when the formula gets mixed up with the farmer's hair-growing lotion, as it does. And soon enough, the farmer has become the British version of Bigfoot, and the whole town is afraid for their lives.
0: But he's still just the farmer.
13: He's still just the farmer, but he looks like a big... Yeah. pile of hair. I love the folks at Aardman can do these movies, which crank out so many jokes in short running time and do it without any dialogue. People just grunt and hum and so on. They can pull off some really clever gags. There's a Game of Thrones joke in here that had me on the floor. And it's very fast paced. The chase scenes, very good, some family safe scares. It is just ridiculously funny. And it's only 80 minutes long, so you're in and out very quickly.
15: Perfect.
13: Shaun the Sheep, The Beast of Mossy Bottom, 3.5 stars, and it's playing everywhere.
0: You know, I heard a national critic this morning give it a good review, and say it's a good thing that this kind of movie making, this form of movie making is going away. Only Ardmore and then that, what other company? The company
13: Leica, Aardman, and Cartoon Saloon in Ireland.
0: Yeah. Mm-hmm.
13: They did like Wolfwalkers.
0: But the interesting thing, I watched a little preview of that Leica. It's different. Ardmore is claymation.
13: Uh-huh.
0: And so I don't know what distinguishes what Leica does, and it's still considered stop motion.
13: Leica uses stop motion mostly puppetry. Mm-hmm. They 3D print their figures mostly. And manipulate them that way.
0: I see. Well, it's claymation has a. I was always a fan of Gumby and Pokey, and so.
13: And it's very tactile. And on some of the earlier Wallace and Gromits, you can actually see Nick Park's thumbprint.
15: Yeah.
13: You know.
15: Yeah.
13: I mean, you can use it as an FBI ID.
0: Yeah. So there you go. Some good movies. And now coming up next.
13: Next week.
0: It's Primetime.
13: Primetime, which is Robert Pattinson playing Chris Hansen, the Dateline NBC guy.
2: Why don't you have a seat?
13: Have a seat there, yeah.
0: Part of the Beast.
13: Part of the Beast, which is a survival drama with Brad Pitt and a dog.
2: Oh!
13: Yeah, mm-hmm. Cool dog.
2: The dog has a fake leg.
13: Forgotten Island, which is a DreamWorks animated that looks like it could be. It's from the same folks that made the Puss in Boots movies.
0: Oh, okay. Yeah, those are good. So. Yep. All right, Sean, you made it out here. Thank you for thank you for coming.
13: Sorry for the rush.
0: That's all right. It's fine.
1: Thank you for doing it. Mm-hmm. All right, traffic, Gina, please.
2: Infinity member says crazy snow, rain, hail in Linden. Nothing about traffic, though. And let me check our UDOT, see if they've reported anything in the last little bit. Let's see. Crash eastbound I-80, milepost 131. The right shoulder is affected there. Oh, and Nick wanted me to mention that Sandy is an important city for you to be aware of. If you're, you know, wanting to know cities that need to...
1: Didn't we say what, Sandy?
0: Yeah, I believe...
2: There was a mistake, and now it's fixed. So Sandy...
1: Oh, so it's Sandy.
2: So Sandy.
1: Sandy is an important city.
2: It's a, this not, is a secret contest. Not, I'll have you know it's
0: not, not the girl, not no, Sandy the girl.
2: It's the...
0: Sandy City.
2: It's the city. Fan X Salt Lake returns to the Salt Palace September 24th through the 26th. 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
0: You think people who live in Sandy are Sandians?
2: Sandinistas. They should be Sandinistas.
0: Yeah. All right, we've got boners coming up. Here are the candidates you'll be considering. Big tough hunters, chopper in and kill them. Mm-hmm. Boner candidate number two, victimizing the victims. And boner candidate number three, oh, those darn Belichicks.
1: All right. Boner of the day, big boy news, all coming up after these messages and a song. Stand by for all of that. BigOTires.com.
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0: 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Watch out.
1: Don't even get me started. Let's see, 7:23 right now, time for Boner of the Day. Three news stories. These are examples of bad, stupid, or funny human behavior. And you will decide with your vote of these three candidates which one is the worst, which one deserves to be Boner of the Day for today, September 18, 2026, I think. I don't know.
0: It's hard to keep
1: track. Who knows anymore. We'll give you two candidates now, a third after the news. And once you've heard all three, then you will vote. One of your lucky random boner voters will receive.
0: Oh, it's a lovely Radio from Hell diner-style mug.
1: Nice.
2: Here's boner candidate number one. Big tough hunters chop her in and kill them. Two hunters from out of state were busted after flying into Utah on a private helicopter and illegally killing bull elk on land managed by the state of Utah. Utah Department of Natural Resources said the hunters flew into a remote area in the eastern portion of the state, bypassing locked gates and boundaries, marking private property. The men were unaware that they'd landed on Cooperative Wildlife Management Unit. That's land which is private land open to public hunting that helps protect wildlife habitats. According to the Utah Division of Wildlife Resources, the general season, any bull permits held by the hunters were not valid on the land. Following a tip, officers with the DNR Division of Law Enforcement located the hunters after they had killed two bull elk within 75 yards of each other on this private land. An investigation into the kill sites led to warrants being served out of state, and both men were convicted of unlawful take of protected wildlife, taking wildlife while trespassing. The hunters paid significant fines and restitution, according to Utah DNR officials, and they face having their hunting licenses suspended. Boner candidate number one, big tough hunters, chop her in and kill them.
1: And if you really believe that they didn't know that that was protected land.
2: Here's boner candidate number two, victimizing the victims. A Florida woman has admitted to fraudulently obtaining $750,000 from a compensation fund created for Jeffrey Epstein's victims. Court show. The woman, Jennifer Percival, has pleaded guilty to wire fraud in connection with her actions to defraud a $290 million compensation fund that arose from a settlement Epstein victims reached in 2023 with J.P. Morgan Chase, the nation's biggest bank. The bank was Mr. Epstein's primary financial institution for about 15 years before it ended the relationship in 2013. The victims of Epstein's sexual abuse claimed in a class action lawsuit that J.P. Morgan ignored warnings about the disgraced financier. In court, Ms. Percival told a federal magistrate that in 2020 she began the process of applying to a separate compensation fund that paid Epstein victims from Epstein's estate, and she said that in 2021 she received a denial letter from the fund saying she was not eligible. And so in February of 2024, she sought compensation from the fund created in the J.P. Morgan settlement. She said she submitted an altered copy of the denial letter that she had received in 2021, making it appear that she had been found eligible for compensation by that other fund and had been paid $500,000. Based on her misstatements, she told the judge the J.P. Morgan Compensation Fund for Victims wired her $750,000 that May.
1: Jeez.
2: Boner candidate number two, victimizing the victims. Coming up in a moment, boner candidate number three. Oh, those darn Belichicks.
1: Boner candidate number three coming up after this. Big boy news and opinuendo brought to you by
0: Big O Tires is all about saving you money now through September 20th. 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
4: This program is intended for mature audiences. Parental discretion is advised.
2: Well, Lenny Kravitz has received quite an honor. He has become only the second man to get his own Ken doll. There is now a, from the Barbie and Ken line, there is a Lenny Kravitz doll.
0: I have a birthday coming up.
2: And it's quite an honor. And you know what? He's so honored about it. You know what he said?
0: What?
2: Cool. Cool. As a kid growing up with all my little cousins, there were Barbies everywhere, G.I. Joes and Kens, and the whole thing, Kravitz said. It just makes you think, when I was a kid, did I ever think I would have my own figure? No. You know, and it's weird. When I was a kid, I thought there would be a doll for me, and there just hasn't been. So
1: there can be.
2: I'd like it to happen.
1: I know people.
2: Well, let's make it happen.
1: Now, who's the other Ken doll?
0: It doesn't say.
1: In the story, it says he's only the second person. My guess is it Frank Sinatra?
0: I have a Frank Sinatra one that Punk gave me a long time ago.
1: But is that an official Barbie?
0: Yeah, it's a Barbie.
2: Oh, no. Here it is. Kravitz is the second man to get his own Ken doll. The first was LeBron James in 2025. It's not, so you don't got to.
1: Check it out.
0: I'm going to look. It's on
2: Take
0: my desk
2: pants
0: at work.
2: Off. It'll tell you.
1: Yeah, maybe Nick could send an intern to

0: not an, a Ken doll, but
1: it's not a Ken doll.
2: Or maybe a Conk. He was known for manufacturing.
0: No, it's a real it's a real thing.
2: All right, so so Sid the corn dog enjoys a morning stroll in City Creek every day. The dog and his owner, Anna Palmer. Anna Palmer. Do we know Anna? It's a familiar name.
1: I know Laura Palmer.
2: Anna
0: She's
2: Palmer.
0: She's dead. Robert Palmer.
1: Wrapped in plastic.
2: The dog and his owner, Anna Palmer, like the shady Freedom Trail that parallels the water course in City Creek. It is very lovely because he can be off-leash and cool down in the water if it gets hot. It's in the city, just close enough, but you still feel like you're in nature. And it's just gorgeous, Palmer said. Well, there's something bad. Because there's sinister bacteria lurking in the creek.
0: Algae bloom?
2: E. coli. Mm. Specifically, the microscopic organisms can cause gastrointestinal issues for humans and sickness in dogs, too. They're also an indicator for other waterborne pathogens present in the creek. So earlier this year, the Utah Water Quality Board confirmed that City Creek below Bonneville Boulevard saw significant amounts of E. coli. So Salt Lake's Public Lands Department put up signs at the preserve warning dog walkers of that. Seemed to me there used to be signs. I haven't been in City Creek for a long time, but there are signs that say, please don't let your dog get in the water because this is our drinking water.
1: Yeah,
2: culinary water.
1: Exactly.
2: Weren't there signs like that?
0: I think so, yeah.
1: Yeah, last time I was there.
2: So, Anna Palmer, you should be keeping your damn dog out of the water anyway.
1: Okay? Yes.
2: Utah lawmakers have opened a bill to create statewide guardrails for automatic license plate readers as Salt Lake's debate over the cameras grows more heated. The legislature's Law Enforcement and Criminal Justice Interim Committee did not vote Wednesday. Instead, lawmakers reviewed Utah's current law, heard how police use the technology, and focused on a question that they say needs a clearer answer. What can private vendors do with that data? License plate readers capture a vehicle's plate number along with the time and location it passes a camera. And then it collects other stuff, too.
1: Yeah.
2: It's very intrusive. The body of one of the missing women at Sand Hollow Reservoir has been located by search and rescue crews. The body was confirmed to be deceased. Search and rescue crews continue operations, still looking for the other woman. The Sand Hollow will remain closed until that second body is recovered. According to court documents, a man was operating a jet ski when the two women on board with him, he hit a cross wave. The women ended up in the water, and neither was wearing a life jacket, and neither managed to survive the incident. Mm. Todd Blanche, the Attorney General of the United States, has repeatedly participated in campaign events.
1: Yeah.
2: Which is really not kosher.
1: No.
2: Spoken in partisan terms about the coming midterm election since his confirmation last month, despite criticism that he violated a longstanding Justice Department principle of steering clear of electoral politics. I don't know, is there any regulations against it, but it's always just been understood you don't do that.
1: Like in the Hatch Act or something like that?
2: I don't know. Since August, Mr. Blanche has come under fire for making campaign-tinged public appearances and comments. Last month, at a rally-style event on Long Island, he praised Bruce Blakeman, the Republican candidate for governor of New York. He stood at the White House podium and disparaged Democratic lawmakers while invoking the coming election, dismissing their concerns about artificial intelligence as nothing but an effort to influence the midterms. I heard, what's his name, Steve... I can't think of the guy's name. He used to be a Republican, and now he started an organization that is really anti-Trump. Steve, who he is. Anyway, he said today, if I made a prediction right now, I'd say by 10 years from now, Todd Blanche will be disbarred by then. At least
1: 10 years?
2: About 10 years.
1: Can't we do it now?
0: Well, and Karl Rove came out yesterday saying he's voting Democrat in the next election, which is kind of surprising.
2: Yep, old Turd Blossom is going to be
0: Utah's own Karl Rove.
2: That's right. The stairs ripped away by waves years ago on Richard Foreman's home, and his home is stranded in the middle of a beach. There's no way in or out anymore. The house is 20 feet into the air on stilts that were designed to protect it from hurricane storm surges. But there haven't been any big storms recently, just the rising ocean eating away at the sand year after year. Just 6 years ago, the house was still a popular vacation rental in Rodanthe, North Carolina. Like many beachfront homes, it had a nickname, Sea and Delight, Today the name is gone. The house is uninhabitable at low tide.

0: the Atlantic Ocean laps at what used to be the driveway. And there is picture after picture of these homes that people had built.
1: They're
0: there.
1: Expensive homes and worth nothing.
0: And they're worth nothing now. And the government says, sorry.
1: Climate change is not a thing.
0: No, yeah. It's not. A camera on a trail in Florida has captured rare footage of a Florida panther, several of them. The video captured by the trail camera shows a mother and three cubs at a nature reserve in Fort Myer. They've been trying to reintroduce, I think the numbers had dwindled almost to nothing, so they've been trying to reintroduce the Florida panther to the Everglades. And I'm all for this. I think that if they get enough of them, they will start eating people in Florida, which would be okay. Maybe they'll team up with the alligators and eat people in Florida. And let's see. Finally, this.
2: Oh, you have time.
0: Okay. Well, to be clear, Clint Richens says he doesn't want to own a ski resort, nor does he want to be the next Rob Katz, the CEO of Vail Resorts Incorporated. But what Mr. Richens does want is a place that he can take his family skiing without breaking the bank. Skiing has gotten awfully expensive.
2: Mm-hmm. Yeah, it's crazy.
1: Because you have to pay to park now in a lot of places.
0: He wants something, a place that will prioritize Utahns over out-of-state visitors and that has terrain that newbies and veterans alike could still enjoy. And he wants the state to pay for it. I can't really solve the problem, the housing problem, Richens said. He lives in Logan. I can't really bring gas prices down, but I can make sure some noise about the fact that we should explore other options for skiing. Why not have a state-owned ski resort? I think there are states that do that, that have
1: It's not a bad idea.
2: Well, that's communism, Bill. Yeah.
0: Particularly the ski resorts, particularly the largest ones in the Wasatch, have not done enough to make skiing and snowboarding affordable and approachable for newcomers, families, and especially locals, Richens said.
2: Mm-hmm.
0: Their business models generally rely on sale of season passes that often encompass multiple resorts and cater to out-of-town visitors. He doesn't fault them for that strategy. He knows they need to make money. But he argues that the approach doesn't get you more Utahns on the slopes. It seems to me that Utah ski resorts used to, they did want to attract out-of-state people, and lots of people mm-hmm. came from all over the world to ski
2: it
0: here.
2: It used to be.
0: But they also would cut deals for locals.
1: Sure.
2: And I remember that, too.
0: I don't know as they do that so much anymore.
2: I don't think they do. When my nieces were coming out from Houston, they wanted to go skiing. Of course, we didn't have any snow, but we checked into the prices and what it would cost, and I just told them both. I said, that's just crazy, ridiculously expensive.
1: Yeah.
2: Sorry, not going to do it.
0: And finally, this story, tragedy, one of a kind. He will be missed. Brad Johns, celebrity colorist known for his buttery chunks, has died at the age of 70.
1: A hair colorist?
0: He is a hair colorist. His feats with bleach elevated the tresses of actors, models, and rock stars, and famously of Carolyn Bessette Kennedy, who introduced the phrase buttery chunks, a coloring technique, not a snack, to the fashion vernacular. He died at his home in West Hollywood. He was 70 years old, complications of prostate cancer. He was not the first celebrity stylist by any means. That honor really goes to Kenneth Battelle, the 1960s-era hairdresser who ministered to the likes of Jacqueline Kennedy, which she was the first lady, creating her signature bouffante. Mr. Battelle served tea and finger sandwiches at his East 54th Street salon and had no illusions about his professions. What I do, he liked to say, is nothing more than shampoo away from being nothing. What I do is a shampoo away from being nothing.
2: Lovely.
0: Yeah, but Mr. Johns was a different breed altogether. He loved being in the limelight, and he attracted the celebrities and did their hair. And
1: I've never had buttery chunks.
0: Yeah, I don't know exactly what that's supposed
1: to be.
0: It's
1: just thick,
0: like
1: highlights.
0: Streaks.
1: Yeah.
0: Yeah.
1: There's a picture right there.
0: Oh, there. Is that buttery chunks?
1: Yeah.
0: Yeah.
2: Okay.
0: She looks kind of like...
1: That's Christy Turlington.
0: No, she looks kind of, like Julia Roberts there. But it's the throbbing vein in her forehead.
1: Shut up.
2: All right. Sports weather traffic, or weather traffic.
1: The throbbing vein in your forehead means you're smart. That's what that means.
0: Uh-huh. Okay.
1: 67 right now. And, by the way, Nick, this is all sponsored, just so you know. You can prepare for that at the end of it. 67 right now. Scattered showers, thunderstorms possible throughout the day today. 80% chance. Right now, where we are out at the ballpark at America First Field, it looks like things are clearing up a bit. But we do have a chance of those showers lasting throughout the day and into tonight. 40% chance overnight tonight into tomorrow. And much cooler tomorrow. Only a high of 70 tomorrow. Overnight lows in the 50s. That's going to feel nice. We stay in the 70s, it looks like. Most of the next 4 or 5 days, we don't get back up into the 80s until mid next week, so that's nice. Traffic, let's see if anything new has come in from UDOT. Give you the most up-to-date information I can here. Crash northbound I-15, SR-92, Timpanogos Highway. The right shoulder's affected there. Crash eastbound I-80, milepost 131 in Salt Lake. Right shoulder there. And somebody says, I'm Buttery Chunks. That's a good NPR name. I would agree with that. If you have Buttery Chunks or want to give us traffic. Oh, somebody says, free fare weekend on UTA starting today. Thank you. That's helpful. Send us any of that kind of stuff at 33986. Nick?
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0: I'm not feeling so well. I think it's Buttery Chunks.
2: All right, Boner candidate number 3.
0: Here it is. Oh, those darn Belichicks. An investigation into the culture and climate of North Carolina's football program has found that certain actions demonstrated a disregard for Carolina's values and standards of conduct.
2: Really?
0: But that the actions were isolated and not systemic failure, the university said. The investigation included allegations of drug use and inappropriate relationships. One of the investigators had confirmed to 3 local media outlets on Thursday that Nathan Huff, an outside lawyer retained by UNC to investigate, did not detail the findings of the inquiry or what the misconduct was. But as part of the investigation conclusion, defensive coordinator Steve Belichick,
1: the kid,
0: son of head coach Bill Belichick, has resigned. The 39-year-old glob has been on medical leave since August 6, and his resignation will go into effect August 27. Less than 2 years into Bill Belichick's tenure, both his son and longtime right-hand man have departed the program under a cloud of scrutiny. But Bill Belichick was not named in the university's statement Thursday and continues to prepare for the Tar Heels game Saturday at Clemson. North Carolina said that corrective actions are underway under the investigation of UNC's athletic department and that the school's Office of University Counsel. As a result, the school considers the investigation resolved. But Steve Belichick, he said in a written report, will not be produced and that investigators...
1: They're saying he gave players drugs, other things.
0: Yeah, he had run of the facility. And
1: some players were arrested last week with weapons. Yeah. And, I mean, it's a bunch of different stuff.
0: Yeah, so those darn Belichicks. Boner candidate
1: number
0: 3.
1: Is that a new sitcom, darn Belichicks?
0: Yeah, it's kind of a soap opera-y sitcom situation.
2: Yeah. All right, let's review the first 2 and vote.
0: Boner candidate number 1, big, tough hunters, chop her in and kill them. 2 hunters from out of state were busted after flying into Utah on a private helicopter, landing on a state-owned private hunting reserve, and illegally killing 2 bull elk who were 75 yards apart. Boner candidate number 1. Boner candidate number 2, victimizing the victims. Florida woman has admitted to fraudulently obtaining $750,000 from a compensation fund created for Jeffrey Epstein's victims. She has victimized the victims. And Boner candidate number 3, oh, those darn Belichicks.
2: All right, so let's get to voting, shall we? You've got until the end of these messages to get your votes in. You've got to decide of these 3 candidates, which one is the worst? Which one deserves to be Boner of the Day for today, the 18th of September, 2026, I don't know.
1: 6.
2: Yes, 877-602-9696 is the number to call. 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Most people vote via text, though. You put 1, 2, or 3, the candidate that you think is the worst, the one that you think should win. Put that single digit in the message of a text and then text that to 33986. 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And if it If that box doesn't appear, refresh your browser. It'll appear. Click and vote. All right, you've got until the end of these messages to get your vote in. After that, it's Jimmy the Wine Guy. He's here. He's brought us something. I don't know what yet, but we'll get to it after these. 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
2: All right, 7:49 right now. 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
0: And the Boner of the Day is brought to you in part by some leftover chicken and patatas bravas.
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0: You would have thought that the hunters helicoptering in and poaching those two elk would have won the Boner voting. Wouldn't you think that?
2: I would have thought it would have done well.
0: Mm-hmm. It got 45 votes. Coming in third was, oh, those darn Belichicks. Hey, honey. Honey, I think we have Belichick's in the house. But the winner with 122 votes, Boner candidate number two, victimizing the victims.
2: Yeah, pretty much. That's your boner of the day for today, September 18, 2026. Now qualified to be boner of the week, and that'll happen possibly when Dave the Flower Guy comes out here and just tells us.
1: Oh, yeah, he says he's coming here.
2: He says he's coming. I don't know. We'll see.
1: At the ballpark at America First Field for the Home and Pet Fest.
0: If you come out here, you can have what I'm having right now. Sylvia brought peanut butter-filled pretzels from Costco. I mean, really good. Come and get some. So
1: how does it pair with wine? We'll find out in a minute. 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
2: All right.
20: Have another drink. It'll make you feel better.
0: Yes, yes, yes, yes. He's here. Yeah, the one, the only. He clings the glasses. He clangs the glasses.
1: Oh, that wasn't a clang.
2: No,
1: it was a clink.
2: It was a clink.
0: He kind of clinks the glasses.
2: And he makes the clouds rumble.
21: Yeah. Take me out to the ballpark over here.
0: Yes, Jimmy Santangelo, the proprietor of the Wine Academy of Utah, wineacademyofutah.com. He's the Pure Isle proprietor of the wineacademyofutah.com. And he's brought us wine here out to the ballpark, out to the Bees ballpark. What kind of wine is this?
21: This is a Malbec from Argentina. This is Areña, and brand new to the market. What I like about this Malbec is from the Mendoza wine growing region, hand-harvested. What they've done is they've only aged in about 3 to 6 months in old oak, and it's lower alcohol. It's about 13.8% alcohol by volume. Usually Malbecs are much riper in that, a little higher alcohol. Beautiful aromatics on this. Great color, deep purple, kind of violet rim. We featured this wine recently this Wednesday at Neighborhood Hive when we did that butcher paper tasting. Mm-hmm. Really fun. I got to get you guys out there.
0: How did the butcher paper taste?
21: Dry. It was dry. But this big,
1: it's
21: ripe,
1: delicious.
21: Juicy. Mm. Oh, yeah. Mm. Nice aromatics.
1: I like a Malbec.
0: Now, the Malbec is a grape variety.
21: Mm-hmm.
0: And so, and this is just all Malbec grape.
21: 100% Malbec grape variety.
0: Grown
21: Malbec,
0: where?
21: In Mendoza in Argentina.
2: Mendoza!
21: And Malbec's originally from a grape that have origin in France and outside. And the Bordeaux wine growing region pulled Malbec down from Côte, where the Malbec, this town that it was originally from, to be thought from, and to be a blending grape in Bordeaux, France. Mm. Well, the French, after World War One in the late 1800s, mid-1800s, I know World War One's in 1900s, but in the mid-1800s, rather, the French brought Malbec down into South America. Then after World War II, the Italians really adopted the Malbec grape variety in the Argentinian wine growing region.
1: That's interesting, because I don't think of Italian and Malbec together.
21: That's right. But it was a grape that really thrived in this area. And they loved how, you know, it's a hot wine growing region. And they do something in Argentina, in Mendoza, they do something, the Andes are right there, called flood irrigation. So even till this day, they've got the canals, the channels of water going down, gathering it from the snowmelt from the Andes, and they'll just raise a board and just flood irrigate their crops. Not just the grape variety. They've been doing this before grapes were there.
1: That's how
21: they did it. And it was actually a taxation method, the length of time you could flood. How much money you could pay. So it was a real interesting deep dive with Malbec in the Argentina. A lot of history behind it.
0: Can you grow them here?
21: Yeah, we do.
0: We have, stateside,
21: we have Malbec that's grown here in the States. And it's even a good grape variety down south in southern Utah, in fact, because it thrives in the heat and it's adaptable.
0: And it goes great with these peanut butter-filled pretzels.
21: I can hear.
0: It really does. I mean, I'm not kidding. I'm not kidding. It's delicious.
21: Yeah, and you know why? It's the saltiness in the pretzel, and that'll go against the tannic structure of the wine. But then the fruitiness, this wine's a little fruitier than that peanut butter. It's sweeter than the peanut butter. Yeah. Not that it's a sweet wine or residual sugar, but it's a riper style. This, I really like this Malbec because it's not the overly jammy, plummy, high alcohol, new oak aged Malbecs, which are good. Yeah. But this is like ape. This is the way the grape tastes in this area, and that I like.
1: Oh, now I have to go back to it.
21: Now you got to revisit. You got to revisit.
0: Now I'm gonna stop at Costco on the way home and buy a whole tub of these peanut butter pretzels, and then I'm gonna go to the liquor store and buy me a bottle of that wine and sit there all afternoon.
1: What's the brand again?
21: This is Aranha. Malbec. Very simple label. They do very little intervention. They let the grapes grow. They're not hammering the fields with pesticides, herbicides. They're treating it with gentle process and pressing, and then aging in 3 to 6 months in old oak barrels. Just let the wine breathe. And real low alcohol. I mentioned, I think it was 13. Let me look at it. It's 13.5.
1: Well, that's good for a breakfast wine. Right there in
21: Avid. Good breakfast.
2: Yeah.
21: Good Friday morning at the ballpark wine.
0: And is it? What is the price point on it?
21: $18.99.
1: Not bad.
2: I think that's very good.
21: Yeah, it's not bad. It's in that, you know, maybe not the everyday price point, depending on your budget. But it is, $18.99. And it will go on what's called SPA, or Special Pricing Allowance, sale price, periodically. Yeah.
1: Do you want to stick around here for a bit and take some questions? You could come out here in person and ask Jimmy a question.
0: You could come out here and walk up to him and say, "Where do you get off?"
1: We're at the ballpark at America First Field, and it's raining. And you might be like, "Well, I'm not going out to the ballpark in the rain." We're inside. We're in a covered area.
2: Yeah.
1: So
2: yeah,
1: come here and ask Jimmy a question.
2: Nice and dry in here. Yeah.
1: Or you could call 877-602-9696.
2: Sure.
0: This is really good.
21: We're down the third baseline. Finally got the third base.
0: Are we on the third baseline?
2: No, home plate's right there, isn't it?
21: Just my luck.
2: We're in the main entrance is where we're at.
21: Main entrance right here.
2: So come and see us. We're going to take a break. We will be back with Jimmy the Wine Guy. If you have any questions for him, 877-602-9696 is the number to call. And tell everyone why we're out here.
1: Yeah, we're out here for the Home and Pet Fest. It's going on today and tomorrow, September 18th and 19th, at the ballpark at America First Field. This is the new B Stadium where we are. And, yeah, it's a baseball stadium, but there's a big covered concourse that goes half the length of the field.
0: Oh, just around the horseshoe. Sort
1: yeah,
0: of.
1: Like a horseshoe. So it's all covered. They've got big wind shields and things in here, so we're out of the weather here. And you want to come, and don't just bring yourself and your family. 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
0: Make sure when you come out here that you seek out Sylvia, who runs the show, and compliment her because she got her hair done for the show. And she looks great. She got her hair done. It looks really lovely. This woman works so – she's been on our show, and I think you've heard her before. She just – there's more energy. You think Jimmy Santangelo has energy. Wow. I'd like to see the two of you leg wrestle or something, Jimmy. I bet she'd kill you.
1: She'd take you.
0: Yeah.
1: She could take you.
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1: Right. Heard from Benji and Perry, who wanted some traffic. Said you didn't do traffic there in Perry. I don't have any for Perry. But I do have this traffic crash. Northbound I-215 West at 51st South in Taylorsville. The right shoulder affected there. Crash northbound I-15 SR-92, Timpanogos Highway in Utah County. Right shoulder affected there. Feldman's Deli, Utah's authentic Jewish deli, serving imported corned beef pastrami, open Tuesday through Saturday, 8 a.m. to 8 p.m. for breakfast till 10:30. 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
2: All right. Jimmy continues.
0: If you have any questions for Jimmy Santangelo, you can call us 877-602-9696. I believe you can text questions as well.
2: Yes.
0: That would be 33986. And I know, Jimmy, you wanted to Jimmy's the proprietor of the Wine Academy of Utah, wineacademyofutah.com. And this Sip and Savor thing, Julie Jenke, sort of a friend of ours, and she's the Mill Creek Style Lifestyle magazine.
21: That's right, brand new magazine, Mill Creek City Lifestyle magazine. 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
1: Is the thing at Log Haven.
21: That's
1: right?
21: It at Log Haven. Yeah. What are you doing on a Sunday? You got to come to this.
0: Yeah.
21: It's going to be great. And they even have shuttle service, so there's going to be food tastings, wine booths, all over. It's a great. I love the Log Haven space. Have you been up there in a while?
0: Oh, yeah.
21: It's gorgeous. They
1: say it's one of the most romantic spots in all of Utah that you can go to.
21: Pretty amazing. And they'll have shuttle service
1: to and from the canyon. The shuttle service is nice because if you're having a wine tasting and things, you don't have to worry about.
21: And you can even take an Uber or transportation to the shuttle service.
2: Yeah.
21: And there's going to be live entertainment and music. All you got to do is go to SipAndSavorMillCreek.com for more ticketing information. But I highly recommend it. This is going to be a fun one.
2: All right. Let's see. We've got a voice to text here that I'm sure.
0: Lay it on us.
2: Can you help me remember what wine is made from raisins or grapes that let dry?
21: Amarone.
0: Yeah.
21: So
1: you knew exactly what you were
0: saying. What that means, dried raisins and.
21: Yeah, they raisinate the grapes. So in the northern area, in Valpolicella, in the Veneto, region in northern Italy. You know, it's kind of a chilly area, so the grapes don't really ripen. Ooh. So they got beautiful blended red wine, Valpolicella, but it's a table wine. It's very good, don't get me wrong, but they wanted something a bit richer, a bit more robust from the area. So what they discovered was, hey, let's pluck the same grapes that we have with our table wine, and let's set them on dry straw mat on straw mats to dry the, hang them up in the attic, bing, bing, bing, put the grapes are hanging, and they're going to resonate them. They're going to allow the water to evaporate, concentrating the grape sugars. Then when they go to press, you're going to have a bigger, richer, fuller, higher alcohol, robust red wine called Amarone. And you can also do that. Can I go off on another riff here?
1: Yeah, sure.
21: Then you have the Valpolicella, which is the table wine, and then you got the Amarone, which is a bit more expensive, robust. But what they've done now is called Rapasso. So they take the table wine, and they'll take some of the must out of the Amarone, put it into the Valpolicella, and it's the Rapasso, to repeat, to pass over, to repass.
1: Mm-hmm.
21: And now you're getting, so it's like baby Amarone.
0: Yeah.
21: All these wines are, yes, available in the wine stores here in the state.
0: Seems to me that Valpolicella used to be, there used to be like big ad campaigns for that on TV and stuff, Valpolicella. Like, remember there were always ads for Blue Nun.
21: Blue Nun,
0: yeah.
21: Lambrusco,
0: yeah,
21: things of that nature. Yeah, Valpolicella is a great wine-growing region. I love featuring it in our wine certification training where we taste all three different styles, stylistic of the same grapes, even from the same producer, if I can pull it. And then you get this real sense of flavor profile of the same grapes, same region, same winemaker, but a drastically different style.
1: I like this next text.
0: Oh, go ahead.
1: Hey, Jimmy, I'm getting married this weekend. Me and my fiance would like to have a bottle of wine to celebrate our wedding. Problem is, we're both pretty new to the wine game, and she doesn't like anything dry. What is a good sweet wine that isn't too sugary that would make us feel sick?
0: Boone's Farm.
21: No. So I think for the celebratory, you'd want to do a sparkling. I would say a sparkling. And I was going to say Moscato di Asti. That's low alcohol, about 5 or 6% alcohol by volume. But it is a bit more
1: dry.
21: Richer. It's a little, because she doesn't like dry. Or
0: no,
21: she like,
0: doesn't like dry. So,
21: oh, doesn't,
0: so
21: this would be
0: sweeter.
21: Perfect.
0: So
21: yeah.
0: A little sweet.
21: So Moscato di Asti, it would be like cotton candy in the mouth.
1: Ooh.
21: I mean, it would be delicious. It's not that sweet. But it's just this beautiful, bubbly, fizzy, low alcohol. You'll keep on your game at the wedding because you're going to do a lot of glad handing and kiss into the cheeks.
1: Yeah, yeah.
21: So this is going to be Vietti, V-I-E-T-T-I is the producer, Vietti Moscato or Moscato di Asti. That's the one you want to get.
2: Here's a text. This is Jessica, managing editor at Mill Creek City Lifestyle.
1: Ah.
2: You have an article in our upcoming October issue about throwing neighborhood wine tastings. Can you tell people about that concept?
21: Yeah, so this is tying in, great question. This is tying into that butcher paper tasting where if you have that beautiful island in the kitchen, that granite island, just roll out some butcher paper. People, this is how I was inspired by it. I did an in-home event, and a young lady, it was out here in Daybreak, and she had that island. She put the butcher paper out, and she did her charcuterie board on it.
1: Right on the paper.
21: It was like a grazing kind of, I'm like, and then I saw this cool Pinterest thing about a tiny little cutout of paper with a wine and a little bite on it, and I just expanded it, and I said, I want to, and I combined those ideas. So we do this not only in-home for you, the butcher paper taste, with the little bites. So you got your wine, and then you got two little bites below it, and it's a component tasting. It takes away the labels. It takes away the pretentiousness, and you just get down and dirty with your wine and your food, and it's a lot of fun. So we can do this either at Neighborhood Hive each month, which is a venue location in Sugar House, or as an in-home wine event for you.
2: Any non-alcoholic wine you could recommend that doesn't taste terrible?
21: Yeah, that's it. Non-alcoholic wines come a long way. You got the sparkling and the whites. As soon as you start getting into more of an oak aged with the reds or otherwise, that's when we're not quite there yet. But Zilch with a Z is fantastic as a sparkling wine.
0: How much alcohol is in that?
21: Zilch. Giessen, G-I-E-S-S-E-N, Sauvignon Blanc, very good. I did a blind taste with some colleagues. I put that in the lineup. Aromatically, it stands up. acidity it stands up. Could be fruitier, but it's right there. And then you've got water. I'm forgetting the name of it. The winery out of Columbia, they're Chardonnay unoaked. Really nice as well. We're just not quite there with the. Yeah, there's definitely some options.
2: Well, Jimmy, we're heading into fall soon.
21: Yeah.
2: What's a good cocktail for this weekend?
21: Ooh.
8: Is there a pumpkin spice cocktail?
21: There can be.
8: Yeah.
2: there could be any kind
8: of
2: cocktail.
8: Give me a second. Give me a second.
2: You name it.
21: The, you know, when the fall approaches, I like to get into more of the brown spirits. I think a Boulevardier is in my future this weekend.
8: What's that, Nato?
21: So Boulevardier is a take on a Negroni, swapping out the primary spirit gin to simply bourbon or rye whiskey.
1: What about that thing you like to do with the apple cider and getting it hot and all that? What about that one? That's fall
8: You mean
1: drink.
8: Mold that's, cider?
2: That's when it gets colder.
8: Put cinnamon sticks in it.
21: No, you're absolutely right.
1: He does the thing.
21: You're right.
1: It, yeah.
21: You're right. So go to Whole Foods, get the 365, their Whole Food brand apple cider. It's unfiltered. Still pasteurized, but it's unfiltered, so you get the bits and pieces in there. And warm that up or even have that straight away. Little turbinado simple syrup, sugar in the raw simple syrup, little bink-a-dink in that, and then you got your bourbon, and you're good to go.
8: A little what?
21: Bink-a-dink. Bink-a-dink. It's a technical term, okay. Phil.
2: It's bink-a-dink. A measure.
8: Bink-a-dink. A little bink-a-dink.
2: Yeah, just kind of a...
8: Okay.
2: It's like a gloop,
21: Is well, it not that loop? Much.
2: Is it, not but that it's, much.
8: Is it similar to a skosh?
2: A skosh.
1: Skosh is less.
21: We're in the right ballpark.
8: Okay. Okay. Yes.
1: We're
8: the
1: in
8: beans.
1: The ballpark at America First Field. Is that the one?
8: America First Square, don't they say? Isn't that what it is? America First Square.
1: Yeah.
8: Because I went to America First Field as a game, this morning, and I was at the wrong place.
2: Just ask for.
21: Did you go to that?
2: Yeah. Yes, he did. Yeah. Just tell Siri ballpark daybreak.
8: Yeah, that's the way to do it.
2: Hi, I'm Joseph Crow. When I was stationed in Germany, I had an amazing wine. It was sweet. It was in a small bottle. Mm. I think they called it ice wine, but it's been forever. Yeah. Where can I find this based on that limited description?
21: Yeah, it's a great description. Yeah. Ice wine you have available at the wine store. And it's Eiswein, as I'm sure you know, the listener who texted this in. And we do have that here in the state. You can also have an alternative. Ice wines are going to be kind of pricey, but there is a Greek dessert sweet wine, Kortaki Samos Muscat, that's also going to get you where you need to be in that flavor profile.
8: I think you were right when you said Eiswein, but it really should be Eiswein.
1: Ouch.
8: It's ice cream.
1: Ouch.
21: Yes.
2: Right. What events have you got coming up, Jimmy?
21: We've got, what do I have coming up? Next week we have something with Lifelong Learning over at Sugar House Station. That's going to be a lot of fun. Those events are always really good, and that's just such a great space. I don't know, it's an adult food court. It's basically all these eatery options in a bar. I mean, all my favorite food groups right there. We have that coming up. But our calendar is getting packed for the fall with in-home wine events.
2: Yeah.
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2: And you better do it today because you got Thanksgiving and Christmas coming up.
21: Yeah.
2: Halloween as well.
21: Yep, the weekends get shorter. Or in the month.
2: So do it today.
21: Yeah.
2: Well, thank you, Jim.
21: You got it. Thanks, guys, for having me.
2: All right.
8: Jimmy Santangelo, wineacademyofutah.com.
2: Traffic, Gina, please.
1: Friend of the program says accident 215 on the west side right before the 47 south exit. Car spun out and went into the exit sign. Good. Thank you for sending that in. Also, Frank Christ texting in.
2: What?
1: He must have been floating by this accident.
2: I guess.
1: Super slowage westbound 201 from 9th West past the I-215 Clover, almost parked. Well, Frank, you can just fly right over that. But I appreciate that even Frank Christ is an Infinity member giving us that information at 33986. 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
2: 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So 877-602-9696, what are we playing for?
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1: 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Invincible Czars are back. 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This is a band that plays live along with this silent movie. It's a very special experience. It usually sells out, and it's only one night. Saturday, September 19th, 7 p.m., one night only. It's a blast. 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Also, the Tower of Terror is happening. Utah Horror gets its bloody due with a filmed in Utah double feature of The Boogans and Don't Go Into the Woods, two local horror oddities. One Very Bad Idea, Wandering Into the Woods, Friday, September 18th only. And Sean Means reviewed this earlier today, a brand new movie out called The Wait with Ethan Hawke and Russell Crowe. I think he gave that three and a half stars. So all of that happening at Salt Lake Film Society. Go to slfstix.org.
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0: I'm your beat-in announcer, Johnny Ola, and I'm just as excited as you are to get to our game and see if our returning champion continue to rack up money and prizes. Oh, I'm sorry.
1: Well,
0: I'm sorry, that's a different game show
2: he hosts for a lot of shows.
0: I'm sorry, it's a game show with a higher budget.
2: Yes.
0: This is Beat Gina. So, now this word for maiden form bras.
3: Oh.
0: Women have spoken about how restricted and uncomfortable brasiers can
3: yes.
0: be.
3: Amen.
0: Well, all that comes to an end with maiden form bras. Just listen to these testimonials from women created by an advertising agency about how they know and what they could do wearing a bra. Number one says, I dreamed I was a matador in my maiden form bra.
3: What?
0: Another said, I dreamed I explored darkest Africa in my maiden form bra.
3: No.
0: Another said, I dreamed I joined the circus in my maiden form bra.
1: None of these are real.
0: So, if you want to have unrealistic adventures while wearing a bra, buy a maiden form bra. Maiden form, the bra to wear when you're dreaming. Available at the Foundation, specializing in garments for girls. Located conveniently for your convenience out on the old highway just west of town. And now, he dreamed of becoming a game show host, and what do you know? He became a game show host without a maiden form bra. Kerry Jackson.
3: Thank you, Johnny Ola.
0: You're welcome.
3: Maiden form bras. Are they the pointy ones?
1: Yeah.
0: You remember those? They did do a whole series. I had one that
1: Action
0: we would put up
1: bras
0: on our screen. But they were all, and it was a campaign that ran for years. I dreamed I did such and such in my maiden form bra.
1: That's a horrible idea.
0: They sold a lot of brasiers, my dear.
3: I guess. All right. The randomizer has picked a contestant. Gina, you'll be going up against Becca today. Becca, are you there? Becca?
4: Hi.
3: Yes.
0: Becca, did you dream you'd become a game show contestant in your maiden form bra?
4: Yes, I did.
0: Okay.
3: All right. We're going to toss a coin to see who goes first. It will give you the advantage in the game. You call it correctly heads or tails?
4: Heads.
3: All right. Let's see what the coin toss app says. It is tails.
1: Oh, you're going to have to work for these Breaking Benjamin tickets. They're coming September 30th to Utah First Credit Union Amphitheater.
3: All right, because you lost the coin toss, Becca, that means Gina gets the first question to answer on her own with no interference from you. Multiple choice, pop culture trivia. If she gets it correct, she gets the point. If not, Becca, pay attention because I'm going to ask you the same question, and if you get it correctly, you'll steal that point away. We'll go back and forth till one of you gets 3 points. Because it is James Marsden's birthday today, and he was Cyclops in the X-Men.
1: Mm-hmm.
3: It's X-Men trivia.
4: Oh, no.
3: But it could be the movies or it could be the comics.
1: You'll be fine, Becca. Don't worry about it.
3: Yeah. All right. First question is for Gina. Gina, Ian McKellen will reprise his role as what X-Men villain in the upcoming MCU film Avengers Doomsday?
1: Okay.
3: All of these are real villains. Marvel Comics characters.
1: Okay.
3: Is it 1, Almighty Dollar? Is it 2, Paste Pot Pete?
1: Really? What is his thing?
0: He pastes things.
3: He's got a gun that shoots
0: paste.
1: No, really?
3: Yeah.
1: Okay.
3: Is it 3, Gandalf,
1: uh-huh,
3: or is it 4, Magneto?
1: Magneto.
3: All right.
0: Hey, what was that I remember? Some said Magneto and some said Magneto.
3: Well, it should be Magneto because it's a magnet.
0: Yeah, yes.
3: But for some reason, when they made the movie, everyone said Magneto.
0: Except in the movies, didn't some of them say Magneto anyway?
3: No, they all said Magneto.
0: They did say Magneto.
3: Yeah.
0: All right.
3: They committed to it. They went Mugatu. Okay. That's a long story.
0: It should be Mugatu. Number 1 point for Gina. Now it's Becca's turn.
3: Yeah. It was supposed to be Gumatu.
1: Ooh.
3: Oh. But DeForest Kelley said Mugatu.
1: And then they just
3: and they all just had to go with it. So anyway, all right.
0: Bosh or Bash.
3: Yeah, exactly. No one is going to correct Patrick Stewart, but that's a whole other show.
1: What are we doing?
3: Oh,
0: it's
3: yes, Becca.
1: Oh, okay.
3: Becca, the teleporting mutant Nightcrawler is the son of what X-Men villain? Is it 1, Mr. Sinister? Is it 2, Mystique? Is it 3, Giuliani? or for Bill Maher?
4: Mystique.
3: Mystique is correct.
0: You knew that. 1-1. Gina?
3: All right, Gina, let's get some more questions here for you. Gina.
1: Okay.
3: What is the name of the supercomputer that Professor Charles Xavier uses to locate mutants worldwide?
1: Okay.
3: Is it one, the Commodore 64?
1: Mm-hmm.
3: Is it two, AOL Time Warner?
1: Could be.
3: Is it three, Cerebro? Or is it four, the Overseer?
1: Cerebro?
3: Cerebro is correct.
0: Two for Gina. Becca, you can tie it up here.
3: Becca, Adam Driver was recently revealed to be cast as which X-Men villain for the MCU? Is it one, Mr. Sinister? Is it two, Magneto? Is it three, Mr. Fish? It's real. Or is it four, Dr. Bong? Also real?
4: I'm pretty sure it's Sinister.
0: 2-2.
3: Correct.
1: Wow.
0: You're doing well, Becca. Now, unfortunately, Gina controls the question here, and she could win with this.
1: Let's see.
3: All right. Gina.
1: Yes.
3: Again, these are all real characters. Which mutant has two giant slugs living in his gut named Eeny and Meeny that function as his digestive system?
1: Okay.
0: Oh, boy.
3: Is it one, Hellcow?
1: Mm-hmm.
3: Is it two, NFL Super Pro?
1: Mm-hmm.
3: Is it three, Dax? Or is it four, Maggot?
1: Dax. No.
3: Terribly sorry. That's a different character with a slug in its tummy.
1: Well, you tricked me then.
0: There you go, Becca. Come on.
4: Oh, man. I think it's four.
3: Maggot?
5: Oh, no.
4: Yeah.
0: Correct. You got it.
3: Very good.
0: Way to go, Becca. Nicely done. Excellent. Very good job.
1: You've got these tickets to Breaking

0: Chappelle Show do not necessarily reflect the opinions of Broadway Media, its management, owners, or advertisers.
1: This program is intended for mature audiences. Parental discretion is advised.
2: So that axe-throwing event at Brighton, that's not for kids?
3: No.
2: It's not for the kids.
4: There's other things for kids.
2: Okay. It hovers like a spaceship on the skyline at the park's edge. Snow White and glam and ginormous. It's billowy. I'm cold is what the problem
4: is.
2: It's,
4: yeah.
2: It's
4: a jacket?
2: I don't have one. I mean, I think I have one in the car. But it's billowy, aerodynamic curves and swoops capped by tufts of greenery. Spill down to lavish gardens on what once had been the side of a gated asphalt parking lot. It's the Lucas Museum of Narrative Art.
3: Yeah.
2: With its viewing port window on the gallery floor, it overlooks New Parkland. Design-wise, the museum's galleries seem an afterthought, its circulation a puzzle. But this is one you won't want to miss anyway, because both surgically somber and proudly over the top, the Lucas is a weird kind of wonderful and instant city landmark. It opens to the public on September 22nd. It is a 300-square-foot Goliath designed by the prominent Chinese architect Ma Yansong and built to house the art collection of George Lucas and his wife, the businesswoman Melody Hobson. The couple have picked up the project's no-expense-spared tab, more than $1 billion. They paid for it. This whopping sum has been paid for more than 80,000 square feet of black box exhibition space on the building's fourth floor, where Luke Skywalker's X-34 landspeeder from Tatooine now idles in a Star Wars display. Bridge of a cruise ship style viewing ports at either end of the exhibition floor, and yet another in between add pizzazz and a respite from the gallery crawl. Ma Yansong's architecture is full of futuristic gestures like this viewing port window that looks out over the new gardens and lawns by Studio MLA. Other rooms are devoted to Norman Rockwell paintings.
4: It's not just...
2: No.
3: I was going to say...
2: it's his art collection.
3: Yeah, he's been, you know, as most really wealthy people do.
4: Yeah.
3: They invest in art because,
4: That would be cool. That I just assumed it was all stuff from his movies. No.
2: There are two state-of-the-art movie theaters along with a shop and a cafe tucked into the building's cinched podium. The roof, which has a restaurant, is a landscape area of beautiful paintings, winding paths, and sweeping vistas. A separate pavilion contains a library with arts and crafts furnishings, that's the style of furniture, of all things, and a student center. A yellow Naboo N1 starfighter dangles from the lobby ceiling. The museum includes two state-of-the-art movie theaters. Oh, I said that. It sounds...
4: And where is this? Is this at his Skywalker
3: Ranch?
2: No, it's in Los Angeles.
3: Okay. It's pretty much downtown. When he was planning on opening this, he said, okay, we're going to have the Norman Rockwell room, we're going to have this, you know, and everyone said, well, where's the Star Wars stuff?
4: Oh, he wasn't even planning that?
3: Yeah, and he
4: went, you can't have a George Lucas
3: museum. Well, okay, how about a room? We do a room? No, you got to have more.
4: Yeah.
3: And he finally got browbeat into putting more Star Wars stuff in there because you want people to come.
4: Yeah.
3: You want to do that. Yeah.
4: Are you planning a trip? You got to go see that.
3: Eventually.
2: I'll go. The Church of Jesus Christ of Latter-day Saints has come out against an Idaho measure seeking to expand abortion access in Idaho. Excuse me. The uphill climb for an Idaho proposition seeking to expand abortion access got steeper after news broke Thursday that church leaders had issued an official statement due to be shared over pulpits during the state across the state in coming weeks, and there's lots of Mormons up there.
3: Yeah,
2: the church opposes the Idaho Reproductive Freedom and Privacy Act, better known as Proposition 1, writes the four-member U.S. Central Area Presidency of the Church of Jesus Christ of Latter-day Saints. Our long-held stance on abortion remains clear and unchanged. In the three-paragraph statement, the all-male signers, led by General Authority Stephen 70. Jose Teixeira noted that the Utah-based faith remains neutral regarding political parties and candidates. It nevertheless addresses issues it believes have significant moral consequences. I seem to remember a time when the LDS Church did not oppose abortion. They just didn't say anything.
3: They didn't say anything.
2: They didn't say anything.
4: That's different than not opposing.
3: Because, am I?

0: Uncle Jerry was the spokesperson for the church, and he said the reason that we don't talk about certain things is we don't want to jeopardize our tax status.
1: Ooh.
2: Well, I think it's a better position to not come out and say
0: exactly.
2: It. Exactly. Now, if you want, you certainly can let it be known to your members that's where you stand on it. But
0: the second you make an official statement, I think you should be taxed.
2: You're trying to influence other people, too, when you make an official statement. So, let's see. Deidre Henderson has been fighting the good fight for all our democracy for some time now. It must be reassuring for Utah's lieutenant governor, as it is for the rest of us, that she is finally getting some big-name help. In recent days, Governor Cox, Representative Blake Moore, and the Supreme Court of the United States have weighed in against attempts by Trump to interfere with the state's constitutional responsibility to run elections. Henderson is under heavy pressure, including threats of criminal prosecution from the federal so-called Department of Justice to provide a full, unredacted list of all registered Utah voters. And that's a big violation of privacy.
0: Yep.
2: I applaud Deidre Henderson, and I'm kind of sweet on her now.
0: And it took Spencer long enough to get behind her.
1: Yeah.
2: When I was doing a talk show down in the cafe when we first started at Broadway Media, Deidre Henderson was on a panel that I'd put together. I can't even remember the topic, and so I met her personally, and I was just kind of taken with her. She's
1: super smart.
2: She's got some sort of magnetism
1: confident.
2: Too about her. She's very.
0: Yeah. That's terrific. I'm still not going to vote for her.
2: Well, Carrie, I'm not suggesting that you should.
0: I took that as a direct instruction from you.
2: Well, that's what it sounded like.
0: Yeah,
2: so.
0: Exactly.
2: An Ogden homicide that went unsolved for nearly three decades finally found a resolution after a longtime suspect recently confessed to the murder. The Ogden Police Department announced Thursday that it had resolved the 1997 murder of Richard Billmeyer. Following an investigation that extended all the way to Iowa, Billmeyer was first reported missing in 2008. They'll tell you this is the kind of life Mr. Billmeyer lived. He was reported missing in 2008, but detectives later learned that we haven't seen him since 1997.
1: No friends or family?
2: Despite an investigation that involved locating and then interviewing several witnesses, the department said there was insufficient evidence to solve the case, and it went cold. However, in 2019, a detective reopened the investigation, followed up with the new interviews, traveled to Iowa to interview one Richard Annis, who was in prison for an unrelated homicide. Although the case was strengthened following the Annis interview, it still remained unresolved. And then in 2025, the Cold Case Coalition took up its own investigation into Billmeyer's death. With the new attention brought to the case by the coalition, it was able to prove additional research to Ogden police detectives who determined to interview Annis again. And during the second interview, Annis finally said, "Yeah, I killed him." Gave information that corroborated significant details that matched. He said there was this happened and this happened, and the cops went, yeah, we've got that kind of, we know it.
1: You think sometimes when it's been that long, just it won't ever get solved.
2: I would like more about this story. Maybe there is some, I'm sure there is some more somewhere. Fox didn't report it, but who was this guy, and why was he not reported missing until 2009 when they said, well, but we haven't seen him since 1997? You know, and what happened there? I'm glad they solved the case. I'd like to know what happened, actually. And finally this. A new report says that private label products like Costco's Kirkland brands, Walmart's Great Value, Target's Up and Up are grabbing a bigger share of shoppers' wallets. The trend extends beyond groceries, with store brand products gaining traction in household goods, health items, and beauty products. Industry data show that store brands generated $245 billion in U.S. sales last year. As consumers look for ways to save money, experts say better quality and lower prices are helping store brands compete with longtime household brands. Recently, a study from Spins found that the private label sales climbed to more than $251 billion this year. That growth mainly driven by Gen Z and millennial shoppers. I used to not like store brands, and I didn't think they were as good. You know, where there were little things like you'd buy a knockoff brand of, let's say, a cold medicine or something. And it was harder to open the packages because the national
1: they
2: brand,
1: didn't spend money on that.
2: You know, kind of like a zipper thing or, you know. So But store brands have gotten better and better and better, and I buy them quite a bit. All right, that's it.
0: Especially Kirkland.
3: Yeah.
0: All right. Sports weather traffic.
1: Well, Pat McAfee might want to think twice about what he does on his show. Oh, by the way, Pat McAfee Thinking Twice, brought to you by Clark Planetarium, proudly presenting Laser K-Pop Demon Hunters, where electrifying K-Pop rhythms collide with a high-energy battle of light and sound. It's bold, it's intense, it's unlike anything you've seen before. Tickets at clarkplanetarium.org. So Pat McAfee, you guys know who he is, maybe?
2: He likes to wear a shirt without sleeves.
1: Yes. During Thursday's episode of the Pat McAfee Show, a short 8-second clip emerged on social media of McAfee attempting to put out a lit item. It is unknown what he was putting out, but he's a known weed smoker.
0: They cut this guy too much slack at ESPN. I've seen guys at ESPN get fired for less.
1: And he makes, do you have any idea how much he makes?
0: Huge amounts of money.
1: Between $60 and $65 million a year.
0: It's ridiculous.
1: Crazy
0: Pat
1: money.
0: Pat McAfee.
1: And he was apparently trying to put this out, but it didn't go out, so he's sitting there doing the show. There's like smoke
0: coming
1: up.
0: Well, he needs the Ron Popeil smokeless ashtray.
1: Oh, that would help, yes. Let's see, in the NFL last night, the Buffalo Bills, they look good, 41-31 over the Detroit Lions. College football this weekend, you've got another in-state rivalry game, the Utah Utes and Utah State. Utah ranked 17, and this will be at Rice-Eccles Stadium, and it is an afternoon game at 1:30. BYU is on the road at 5:30.
2: I'm sorry, was that this Saturday, that afternoon game?
1: Yes.
2: Okay.
1: BYU on the road at Colorado State at 5:30. RSL is tomorrow at 7:30 against Vancouver. Utah Royals play on Sunday, Angel City FC. That's your sports weather. It got super chilly out here. 68 right now. Going to have a high of 76 today. There is a 90% chance of showers and thunderstorms, not only throughout the day today, but overnight tonight into tomorrow. Very chilly overnight. Oh, we have had our first pup walk.
0: Our first
1: through.
0: Puppy sighting.
1: Hi, pup. It's like an Australian Shepherd, I think. Let's see, 51 for overnight lows. And we stay in the 70s all weekend. Just looks really nice. See?
0: There he is. Very excitable.
2: Yeah, you're right. You're right. She's bad.
1: You tell him. Nice and sunny on Sunday, 73. Monday, 78. We don't get back up into the 80s until early next week, it looks like. 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Traffic, let's see. Bad crash southbound I-215 West, just south of the 201 interchange. Three right lanes of five are blocked there. Got a crash northbound 5600 West 54th South. Right shoulder affected there. Crash southbound Bangor Highway 104 South in South Jordan. The left lane of three are blocked. 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
2: You know, it's so funny to watch a dog that doesn't have a tail wag its tail.
1: Yep. Wag its butt.
2: Yeah, his butt just wags.
0: Like he's dancing.
1: You know, we should get Sylvia over here in our next break and learn a little bit more about what's happening.
2: All right. Well, if we have to.
0: We will. 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
1: You were just a number.
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2: We're out here at the ballpark where the Bees play.
1: America First Square in South Jordan.
2: Yeah, so the big pet and home show is getting underway. The doors open at 9. Is it past 9 yet? Nope, not quite.
1: Almost.
2: So doors open at 9.
1: And it's free, absolutely free parking, free entry. And
2: Where people come to enter? They enter right here?
1: Yes.
2: Right here at the front. Sylvia's with us. She put this together. You have to get kind of closer to the mic, Sylvia.
14: I'm sorry.
1: She's holding a puppy.
14: I'm holding the cutest puppy in the world.
2: Oh, my God, what a
14: little
2: sweet dog.
14: Puppy dachshund. His name's Rocky.
2: Hi, Rocky.
1: There's a whole litter of puppies available for adoption.
14: Yes.
1: And they all have Rocky Horror Picture Show names.
2: They're all dachshunds?
14: Yes, whole litter? That litter is dachshunds.
2: What a sweet looking guy.
14: We have cats here for adoption. We have other dogs that are coming in that are for adoption as well. All of them are rescue groups that save our little puppies and kitties. And Rocky's shaking.
1: Please. It's a little chilly out here, isn't it,
14: yes. Rock?
2: Oh, I remember. You told us you have a lab, or you did have?
14: I have had a black lab. Her name was Gabriella, and we called her Gabby. Mm-hmm. And I miss her terribly.
1: Yeah.
14: But she was, like, the best pet in the whole world. My great-grandkids, mm-hmm. would ride her. She was a 110-pound baby.
0: Wow. Yeah. So, was that one of the many reasons that you decided to incorporate pets into the
14: yes,
0: home
14: show? Yes, because really, 72% of the homes in America, I Googled it to make sure, 7 out of 10 homes in America have a pet.
1: Mm. So, and those pets need all kinds of things.
14: Yes.
1: And those the booths that you have available here at the Home and Pet Fest are all stuff you need when
14: there's
1: you have
14: everything
1: pets.
14: That you would, from veterinary services to training to toys and clothes. And the fun part is we've got on today at 6 o'clock, we will have our Halloween fashion show with our pets, and that there's a prize for the ones for the pet with the best costume, and there's a prize for the owner and pet that are both in costume.
1: Combo costume.
14: Yes.
2: Now, if you wanted to come out here and adopt Rocky, there's probably some minor fee associated with that, I would assume.
14: Well, the vet hospital probably has them all done up and ready to go.
2: Chipped and everything.
14: Because the people that are allowing the adoption are a vet hospital. It's Trilogy, and mm-hmm. they're awesome.
2: Yep.
14: And we also have Live Well. We have about 4 different vet, no matter where you are in the valley. We've got a veterinary hospital near you. Mm-hmm. You can hear the dogs in the background. They're anxious to come and have fun.
2: And what do you have for the home show part of this?
14: The home show, I'm so excited. So, has anybody in the audience ever not painted a room?
1: I've never painted a room.
2: I believe it.
14: She
2: had a labor name in the
14: So,
1: what I need to learn.
2: Which end of the brush do you hold?
14: Yes. One of the things that we run into is that we never do it quite right, and it always looks home done. Well, Serta Pro Painters is here to teach how to paint like a pro. Mm-hmm. We've also got insurance for your home and family and everything you need. We've got the coolest thing ever, the concrete people. Mm-hmm. We talked about them on one of your shows before. I'm getting kisses from the dog. We talked about them on your show before, and the cool surface coverage they have that fixes your concrete.
2: And it does. You said that you put this on your concrete, and then when it snows, it just goes.
14: It melts,
2: and you never have
14: and
2: to reapply
14: permanent.
2: It. Or
14: no, as far as I know, I will ask them when they
2: sure,
14: come.
2: Yeah.
14: But right now, there are 3 sprays that they put on your concrete. Mm-hmm. One is that makes your concrete more dense, mm-hmm. so it doesn't crack easily you know, look ugly. The next one protects the surface of the concrete, so it doesn't peel and chip away like you've seen mm-hmm. anybody's concrete.
2: Yep.
14: And then the third one is called the Stone Shield. And that's the one that when they spray it on, it's permanent. And there's something in the chemical on it that when the snow hits it, it melts it.
1: Interesting.
2: That's just almost unbelievable.
1: We should do that everywhere.
14: I know. Yeah. I know. And then you don't have salt down that's tracking into your home.
1: That's not good for pets either.
14: No,
1: putting salt
14: isn't.
1: On your sidewalks.
14: And it comes in on your home and wrecks your flooring.
1: Mm-hmm. Mm-hmm.
14: So I'm so excited because they are going to be doing that on my property.
2: Mm-hmm. So when people come in here, they enter here right at the main entrance of the ballpark here out at Daybreak.
14: Yes.
2: And they come in here now, they can enter to win prizes.
14: We have prizes
2: here
14: every hour. Mm-hmm. So every hour we have numbers that we're placing on the floor. Every hour we'll say, okay, it's time to jump on a number, and people scramble like mice. It's hysterical. And then we call out the donors of the prizes, mm-hmm. tell them a little bit, and then I call the numbers. And we usually give away about like 5 prizes every hour.
1: Oh, wow.
2: Oh, man.
14: And so it's pretty hard to get here and not win a prize somewhere.
2: Yeah.
14: All of the pet booths, every single pet booth, has products that they're giving out for free.
2: Mm.
14: So there's just so much there. And the fun thing is, and we're thankful we're seeing the weather clear up,
1: mm-hmm.
14: we have the Sandlot movie playing for free on the Jumbotron all day.
1: Oh, fine.
2: Just continuous. Yeah.
14: Yes.
2: Yeah.
1: And you don't worry about the weather, though, because everything's
14: we're
1: covered.
14: We're inside.
1: Here. This is
14: That's
1: inside,
14: the beauty. So. I could I mean, I do care. We do need the, we need the water.
1: Sure, yes. Absolutely.
14: But the kiss your baby, kiss.
1: He is the cutest.
2: What a God! What a sweet dog.
14: And he's not even barked.
1: No, he's just chilling.
14: He's just sitting here having fun. But the cool thing about that with the Sandlot movie running all day, doesn't matter what time you get here. If the kids get in the middle, but they can
1: stay
14: watch
1: chill.
14: It.
1: Yeah.
14: Yes, and then just fun things for your home and for your pets. And it's not just dogs. We have cat things here, mm-hmm. too.
2: Okay. So it's free. You can just come here free, absolutely free.
14: And we're giving away thousands of dollars in prizes.
2: Yeah, there's that big grand prize of for a boarding and grooming place.
14: $5,000 in boarding. And then the other $5,000 is the stone. We're giving away what I just talked about.
2: The cement
14: stone. The stone shield.
2: Yeah.
14: And then also we have tickets to Redfest.
2: Oh, okay. It's lots of stuff to do, lots of stuff to win. You undoubtedly, I almost assuredly will win a prize.
14: Yes.
2: And learn a lot about pets and learn a lot about home repair and home maintenance and innovative things for your home. Like this. So there's a big pile of these, and I said, what is this, Sylvia? And Sylvia
14: said, it's the first 100 people that come each day.
2: 99 now, because I took
14: them. Yes. They get this really cool that we give them out a lot. It's kind of our signature. It's microfiber cloths, and then you see this little stick that looks like a straw mm-hmm. sticking out
2: yeah.
14: with microfiber on it. And basically, that is to clean your grates. It cleans your shutters.
2: The vents
14: and
2: in
14: it
2: your
14: cleans
2: car.
14: The vents in the car. Mm-hmm. Everything that you can't ever get into to clean, that cleans it. And then you just pull the microfiber off it, wash it in vinegar, put it back on,
2: oh, okay.
14: and it's good for the next one.
2: Okay. I'm going to go home and clean my... I have wooden blinds.
14: Ah.
2: I'm going to go home and clean them today, or some of them.
0: Well,
14: yes.
0: You'd better take Rocky away before I steal him.
14: Yeah, I think he's all comfortable. He stopped shivering.
0: He's adorable.
14: He's having the best time. And did you know that the Dachshund is the hottest dog right now in the
0: yes.
14: nation?
0: Oh, yeah. Oh, yeah. Very popular.
2: We have a friend, Bad Brad Wheeler, who organizes wiener dog races.
14: Oh, fun!
2: And I think he's got one coming up. It's hilarious. You go and people come. There, I went to one, and there were probably 500 dogs there, wiener dogs.
14: Oh.
2: People bring their dogs, and they do races, and it's just hilarious.
14: Daughter has two Chiweenies. Mm-hmm. They're part Chihuahua and weenie dogs, and they are her children, and she adores them, and they're everything to her.
2: Yeah.
14: And they're cute. So all that right. was my first exposure to weaning dogs. And this one I'm really...
1: I think Rocky is definitely going to go home with somebody.
14: I think so. It may go home with me, and I have to stop thinking that.
0: I just got word from my wife that I need to take a picture of Rocky.
1: Oh,
0: so
1: yeah.
0: that could be trouble.
14: And he is so gentle.
2: He has a sweet... That's just kind of a sad, sweet face.
14: Yeah. He's just a precious little thing.
2: Yeah.
14: So come and enjoy us. We've got prizes galore and stuff galore for you to learn for your home and for your pets.
0: All right. Well, thank you, Sylvia.
14: And prizes.
2: Thank you, Sylvia.
14: I hope
2: So it goes from 9 o'clock until what time tonight?
14: 8 o'clock tonight.
2: And then tomorrow?
14: And tomorrow we're 10 to 6.
2: 10 to 6. All right.
14: And tonight, right when we close, there's a free concert.
2: Oh, okay.
14: So come for your date night. This is a perfect date
1: yeah,
14: night because
1: yeah.
14: it's all free.
1: Yeah.
14: How many times do you get
1: Never.
14: A whole evening of entertainment
1: Never.
14: For free?
2: Yeah. Thank you, Sylvia.
14: Thank you.
2: I hope it's a huge success.
14: It yes. will be. Thank you for your help.
0: All right. Traffic, Gina.
1: A friend of the program says 215 is at a dead stop at the Maverick Center. Thank you for sending that in. By the way, Nick, so you can prepare, this is a sponsored traffic report you can help me out with in a minute. Crash westbound I-80, milepost 136, right lane of 3 blocked there. Crash northbound I-215 west 35th south in West Valley. And a crash southbound Mountain View corridor at Harvest Hills Boulevard in Utah County. That's traffic.
0: All right, thank you.
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0: All right, thank you very much, KXRK Provo. We're going to take a break, play a song. 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Yeah, easy. And if you were listening, you know. 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Look for the box that says Boners, September 18. Click on there. The answer will be revealed. And what is our prize today?
1: It's FanX tickets.
0: Oh, everybody wants the FanX tickets. 877-602-9696. 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Zero res.
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1: Woof.
0: Who said?
2: Mapleton.
0: Mapleton.
3: There's an awful lot of dogs in this state who know how to call on the telephone.
0: They're very smart dogs in this state, but particularly in
2: Mapleton.
0: Mapleton. Probably coming out here to the ballpark at America First Square. It's where the Bees play out here at daybreak. Mm-hmm. Oh, our friend Kristen just texted. She works out here. She said,
2: oh, she
0: you're,
2: does.
0: Yeah, she's like, you're in my neck of the woods. Tell everybody hello.
2: Oh.
0: She says hello.
3: Where does Kristen work?
0: She's at Daybreak.
3: She does events and stuff?
0: Yeah.
3: It's an interesting area. The first time I ever came out here, a long time ago, when it was just being put together, I kind of didn't like it. You know, it just looked kind of... But it's all developed in now, and there are trees growing.
0: Yep.
2: It's practically its own country.
3: It's almost.
0: It is.
3: Yeah. You know? It could be. That's a good one. You know what that is. That's the gods bowling.
0: They're bowling,
3: yeah,
0: yes.
3: The gods are bowling.
2: Well, it's funny because we got no rain right now, and the sun is starting to come out here at daybreak.
0: Mm-hmm.
2: But my wife just sent video of our backyard. We are getting dumped on.
0: This is just, it's rolling through.
2: It's rolling through.
0: And it's going to do that all day today and into tonight. But you can still come out here because where we are at the ballpark is all covered. It's inside the
2: mm-hmm.
0: concourse.
2: Yeah.
3: So I guess after we're done here, Gina, you're going hunting. I know you're wearing your hunting vest, your hunting jacket.
0: This is my rain jacket.
3: It's like what, you know, it's like the kind of pockets that you put your shotgun shells
0: no,
3: in.
0: No, I got my glasses. No, this is, I don't have any shotgun shells.
3: No.
0: This is my raincoat.
3: You could go duck hunting in that.
0: Sure,
3: though.
0: I could.
3: Yeah.
0: Maybe I will. I know we have somebody very patiently waiting to do the boner recap on the phone.
3: Yeah, it's me.
2: Hmm.
3: Oh, no, it's Amy, I think.
2: Amy.
3: Yeah. Hi, Amy.
2: Amy.
4: Hi.
3: How are you today? I'm good, but
4: I'm
3: I asked
4: good.
3: You first. Oh, are you okay? What are you doing?
4: I am driving to go climbing.
0: A climbing?
3: Where are you going to go climbing, Amy?
4: Indoor, obviously, because look out.
0: Yeah, I was going to say.
3: Okay. Good. Amy, I was going to ask you something else, though. I can't. Oh, where are you right now? I'm just curious as if it's raining where you are.
4: It is. I'm right up by Little Cottonwood.
3: Okay, it's coming down, huh? Because out here at daybreak,
4: yep.
3: It's not raining right now. But. All right, Amy, we'll do the boner recap game, and you tell me who the boner winner was, and you will win.
0: Tickets to Fan X Salt Lake. It's happening September 24th through the 26th. 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
3: I think God just rolled a strike. All right, it's time to do the boner recap, Amy. Listen carefully. Did you hear them earlier?
4: No, but I looked them up.
3: Okay, that's fine. Boner candidate number one, big tough hunters. Chop her in and kill them. Two hunters from out of state were busted after flying into Utah on a private helicopter and illegally killing bull elk on land managed by the state. Boner candidate number two, victimizing the victims. A woman has admitted to fraudulently obtaining $750,000 from a compensation fund created for Jeffrey Epstein's victims. The woman pleaded guilty on Monday in Manhattan to wire fraud in connection with her actions to defraud this compensation fund that arose from a settlement with Epstein victims. And boner candidate number three, those darn Belichicks, an investigation into the culture and climate of North Carolina's football program, head coach Bill Belichick, and his son Steve Belichick worked with him. And apparently Steve Belichick he was doing bad stuff. Getting the players, you know, drugs that they wanted, and you know. So he's taking a leave of absence. Oh, I guess he's being fired. He quit.
0: He quit.
3: So those were the three candidates. Which one was the winner, Amy?
4: Well, I might be screwed because I just realized it doesn't go in order.
3: Guess. Go ahead.
4: I would say the hunters.
3: You would, well, you would think but
0: so.
3: You would probably say, if you really thought about it, you would say the woman who took all the money from the Epstein victims.
0: The Epstein. Why don't you say that, Amy?
3: That's the one you might say.
2: Okay. Yeah, you might say
4: I'd
2: that.
4: I'd say the Epstein.
3: Okay. Okay, that's good. That's good, because that's the winner right there for you.
0: You've got those Fan X tickets, and we will be there. We have a panel on.

0: the 26th at
1: Saturday at 6 p.m.
2: Isn't it funny, you know, we do the Boner Recap and our other games, and you think sometimes people are listening and they go, hey, wait a minute, those guys are cheating. That's not fair. You know, I'm going to report them.
0: To the radio police.
2: Yeah. Amy, hang on the line, and I think Nick will tell you how you can get your FanX tickets. Be careful climbing, okay?
3: Awesome.
1: Right. Yeah. Saturday at 6 p.m. at FanX.
2: A week from tomorrow.
0: Yeah.
1: Yes.
2: Tomorrow, I'm in Ogden.
0: What are you doing in Ogden?
1: In Ogden.
2: The New Hope Walk for Suicide Prevention.
0: Oh, you did the one in Salt Lake already.
2: Yeah, I did the one last week in Salt Lake. And traditionally, I've kind of done both of them. Usually, they're back-to-back. I don't know what happened this year. Which I kind of preferred, but that's okay. So it's at the Trappers baseball field is where it starts and where they have all the opening stuff.
0: Raptors?
2: Not the Trappers, the Raptors.
1: I was going to say, if you told Siri.
2: Yeah. Siri.
1: To find the Trappers field.
2: Yeah, no.
0: That might take you somewhere.
1: Who knows where it
2: it would take me. It would take me to Edmonton.
1: Yes.
2: Because I think that's where the team is now.
1: Well, I better get driving.
2: Yeah. So that walk is at noon tomorrow at the Raptors field.
0: There you go.
2: on Grant Avenue, I believe.
1: Ballpark.
2: Yes. Ballpark, Ogden.
0: You're just at various ballparks.
2: That would do it, probably.
1: Ballpark, Ogden. That's all you need.
2: That would do it.
1: We'll find you. All right. Well, let's take a break, and we'll be back with some big boy news and a pinuendo. Stand by for that. UtahAdvocates.com.
2: I bet there were some accidents this morning.
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5: This program is intended for mature audiences. Parental discretion is advised.
6: Well, we told you yesterday that he was not well. He was really not well. Duncan Sheik has died.
2: Oh, really?
3: Yeah.
2: Tragedy.
6: His singer-songwriter, whose alt-pop hit Barely Breathing became a very popular Gen X touchstone, but who squirmed under the label of MTV Heartthrob and eventually decamped to Broadway, winning 2 Tony Awards for composing the Smash musical Spring Awakening. He died yesterday in Manhattan. He was only 56. His death in a hospital was confirmed by his mother, Suzanne Sheik. You thought maybe that was a fake name.
2: I thought
6: name.
2: That was a fake name.
6: His last name was Sheik. She said the cause was cardiac arrest. Soft-spoken and cerebral, complete with a degree in... He had a degree in semiotics from Brown University. Mr. Sheik seemed like a long shot for fame when he arrived in Los Angeles in 1992 with a demo tape and a deep unease with the spotlight. But he played the guitar in a band with the future hitmaker Lisa Loeb in college, and he could barely sing in public to save his life at that point, he said. I was too shy. Yet a few years later, he was a rising star. Rolling Stone called his first album, Duncan Sheik, a defiant debut, beautiful and benevolent of spirit, and praised his raw, articulate singing.
3: We had him at a cafe show, you know, in the coffee shop.
6: Oh, yeah?
3: When we used to do those, mm-hmm. He did one of those.
2: Back when we did things.
3: Yeah.
6: In the decade of Nirvana and Soundgarden, Mr. Sheik intended his artfully crafted records as a reaction against the existing alternative music, he said, in which interview with Palm Beach Post, this kind of monolithic, distorted guitar chord. He had a grounding in classical composition, and he was influenced, he said, by Joni Mitchell, the Cocteau Twins, and an Estonian composer I've never heard of named Arvo Part.
3: How have you never heard of Arvo Part?
6: Arvo Part. A Sheik.
2: Oh, Arvo Part.
6: Oh, it's got the umlaut over the A. It's Arvo Part.
2: Wasn't sure there.
6: Yeah, yeah. Duncan Sheik. He was only 56. For years, Ohio has been a disposal destination for hundreds of millions of gallons of toxic wastewater produced by the fracking industry. The wastewater, which contains hazardous chemicals and radioactive material, is pumped deep underground into injection wells, and that's where it's supposed to stay. But recently it's been bubbling up to the surface, raising fears about health risks and drinking water contamination. Now, as elections loom, the issue is gaining political traction. On Thursday, Amy Acton, the Democratic candidate for governor in Ohio, pledged her support for a moratorium on this kind of fracking wastewater disposal during a campaign stop in the town of Marietta, Georgia, where the water had been resurfacing, alarming the community.
3: This is why you don't believe politicians when they're, I don't know, say building a data center that says the wastewater won't be contaminated with anything. Oh, no, everything will be fine. And then a few years from now, we find out that it's not fine.
2: Mm-hmm.
6: 96-year-old Warren Buffett says

0: Time always wins. You know, he turned Berkshire Hathaway into an investing powerhouse. He will remain on the board as a chairman, but it says here he's stepping down, but it looks to me like he remains seated most of the time.
1: He's wheeling down.
0: At 96, so, but he's...
1: 96 is pretty good.
0: He's he turns 96 on August 30th.
2: You know, it's okay to go home.
1: Yeah.
0: He will be chairman emeritus, and his son, Howard G. Buffett, will become chairman.
1: I think
0: Howard G. Buffett is probably in his 70s.
1: I was gonna say, finally, I can take over in my 70s.
0: Let's see. Oh, Tickle Me Elmo.
2: Yes.
0: The Playground Slide and Bingo are among 12 finalists vying for a spot in the National Toy Hall of Fame this year.
1: Well, the slide's got to be in there.
0: The, Strong National Museum of Play announced the nominees on Wednesday, opening public voting alongside a panel of judges who will select winners in November. Also nominated are
3: Care Bears,
0: Yahtzee, Mahjong, the Pokemon trading card game, Bop It, Monster High Dolls, Polly Pocket, Mousetrap, and Sorry! Three winners will join 90 already enshrined toys. Toys including Hot Wheels, Frisbee, and Cabbage Patch Kids.
2: And He-Man.
0: Is he in there?
2: Yeah. I researched this yesterday. You can vote once a day. And I voted for Mousetrap yesterday.
1: Out of all those.
0: I think that's a good vote.
2: Because I just had, you know, you never played the game.
1: You just messed around.
2: You built the Mousetrap, you know, and just made it go.
0: Yeah, it was fun.
2: It was great.
0: Yeah. So let's see. Let's move on here. Do I want to do that story? No. I'll do this one. AC/DC's Angus Young signed a baby Wednesday.
2: Oh, my goodness. Someone stop him.
0: At a pop-up event in Toronto. This is at least his second baby signing of 2026. The first took place in Argentina.
1: Don't do that to your
0: baby.
1: Earlier
0: this year. Members of AC/DC are not typically at these pop-up events, which exist to give fans access to merchandise, food, beverages, and, you know, the ability to play and pose with one of Angus's guitars. Before an AC/DC show is set to take place. However, due to the cancellation of the concert, the band made it up to fans by showing up at the Toronto pop-up to sign autographs. Captured in a video, the baby was lifted onto the table, and Angus promptly signed the baby, who was then passed on to current. So all of them signed the baby. The band was scheduled to perform at Rogers Wednesday night, but the venue had a catastrophic storm damage. And the damage eventually led to the cancellation of the show and the signing of a baby.
2: But then do you have the baby tattooed?
1: Yeah, because that's what you do when you get an autograph.
2: Because that's what Katie's got a couple of them.
0: Well, I don't know. I think probably not, but maybe.
4: Maybe I'll sign it.
0: Rolling Stones guitarist Keith Richards has unveiled a new cover of Bright Lights, Big City, the blues classic originally recorded by Jimmy Reed. The rendition was recorded for Grand Theft Auto 6, the soundtrack to the upcoming new edition of that game. The tune chugs along to a classic blues riff with drums and guitar powering the minimalist arrangement. Richards is one of many popular musicians featured on the soundtrack for Grand Theft Auto. Country star Morgan Wallen, singer-songwriter, Puerto Rican singer-songwriter Raul Alejandro, and rappers Yun Lean and Travis Scott are among the other artists for that. Greta Gerwig has confirmed that Meryl Streep will voice Asian the Lion in her...
2: Aslan.
0: I'm sorry. Yeah, that's an L, isn't it?
2: Yes.
0: Not an I. Aslan the Lion in her upcoming Netflix adaptation, Narnia the Magician's Nephew.
2: Oh, sure. Make it woke.
0: Yeah.
1: Well, isn't it supposed to be a guy? It's supposed to be a guy, right?
2: Yeah.
0: Gerwig told Empire Magazine she thought someone who was profound but not pretentious and one of the greatest actors to ever do it. The director also revealed David Bowie heavily inspired the film's vision, describing the movie as a rock opera. Ooh. Narnia is literally a world made out of music, Gerwig said. Aslan's look draws from Bowie, featuring multicolored eyes. Oh, I can see that. And a red striped face. And the cast includes Daniel Craig, Emma Mackey, and Carey Mulligan.
1: I love everything Greta Gerwig does.
0: I like the way she eats a sandwich. It's just wonderful. And have you ever checked out of a hotel only to realize

0: 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A Rolex watch. A Birkin bag. $6 million watch. Stacks of cash in the room safe.
1: Stacks of cash.
0: An engagement ring. Most unusual items left behind. Pet lizard. Pet chick. Dentures. Two full leg casts. A rice cooker. A tire for a car. A blender. And construction pipes. And then...
2: I think some of those are not accidental.
0: Bizarre room service requests. An Evian water-filled bathtub. That was you, wasn't it?
1: That's just stupid.
2: That was Madonna.
1: That's just stupid.
0: A burnt toast.
1: Burnt toast? Yeah. Requested burnt toast.
0: 4 pounds of bananas.
2: Well.
0: And a caviar hot dog.
2: A caviar hot dog?
0: I don't know. Mm. Yeah. All right. That's it.
2: All right. You know, if you forget your charger on your trip, go down to the front desk.
0: I've done that, actually.
2: And they say, oh, yeah, that one's been in there for a while and lost it down. So,
0: I did that one time.
2: All right, weather.
1: It has gotten colder since we've been here. It's 64 right now. High of 76 expected today. 90% chance of showers, and that's going to continue off and on, not only during the day today, but overnight tonight into tomorrow. 80% chance overnight tonight, and we get chilly, 51 for an overnight low. Tomorrow, only going to be 70 for a high, overnight low 50. 73 Sunday, and 78 mostly sunny on Monday. 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
4: You know, it's always sad when we lose a listener, when we hear about it.
5: Mm-hmm.
4: As a matter of fact, I have...

0: my travel mug here today, and it's got Kyle Brown stuff on it.
1: Oh, yeah.
0: Giving the finger to ALS. Giving the finger to ALS, and it's on the other side, look over there. And it was, you know, it's just sad. And, I mean, we probably lose a lot of listeners that we never hear about.
1: Right, yeah.
0: But this is a guy who checked in with us all the time. I mean, I think almost every morning.
1: He came to our remote.
0: Yeah, I saw him at a remote once. He invited me to come over to his house and have some homemade beer that he'd made, but I didn't have to.
1: When he would check in with us, he was always letting us know what he was renovating a house and,
0: yeah.
1: and as a matter of fact, keeping us up to date on his progress.
0: And as a matter of fact, when I talked to him at this remote I was at, I said, so this house you're working on? He said, yeah, it's the second one. I said, what? He said, yeah, I built another house. And he did it all by himself.
1: Mm-hmm. Like everything, the electrical.
0: You didn't hire contractors at all? No, I do it all.
1: Yeah.
0: And it takes a long time. And he would also check in and a lot of stuff, the kind of odd things he was having for breakfast. And so with given that background, here's an email we got yesterday or last night. Hello, Lords. I'm writing with deep sadness for a person I really never knew, Johnny B. I was on vacation and getting caught up on podcast episode, and I started crying when Johnny B's girlfriend announced his passing. I know nothing about him other than hearing most recently about his chemo, but in the days past about the progress on the solo construction work at his home, and that he, like me, enjoy foods that aren't meant for breakfast traditionally. I realized I needed those morning chat room check-ins more than I realized. Mm. I will truly miss Johnny B's check-ins, and I hope his loved ones know that someone who never knew him has shed tears over his passing. Another note, every time a contract or something or other hostage negotiation comes in, you threaten that we might turn on our radios and you won't be there. In case of emergency, if that happens, what bar will we all be Ubering to the second it opens? List your picks and reasons why. Gina's input doesn't really count.
1: What?
0: Because she probably won't take shots and get day drunk anyway.
1: You don't know.
0: For her, it will just have to be a place with good French fries. The biggest question, or the best question, must be said, and... See, the best question must end with a final decided answer. So we all need to start taking the bar we'll pick when the show finally comes to an end. What bar do we go to and begin day drinking?
2: Where should we go?
0: You are so loved, and thank you, Johnny B., for the check-ins. I will miss them terribly. And that's from Ashley Haslam. Thanks,
1: Ashley.
0: It's a very nice sentiment, and I hope Johnny B.'s girlfriend hears it.
1: She was always just the girlfriend. We don't even know her name.
0: No. Maybe we'll read it again on Monday at check-in time.
2: Remind
0: me and we'll do that again.
2: That makes sense.
0: So anyway, there it is.
2: Oh, just got word we lost another listener.
1: Who?
2: I don't know who.
0: But it happened.
2: It happened just now.
0: I wonder how often
1: it
0: happens.
1: Don't do that.
0: Radio from Hell. They lose. Listener. Radio from Hell listeners die on the average of once every 20 minutes.
2: Right. On with the body count.
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1: An angel gets their wings.
0: God. Yeah, we can turn anything that's really somber and particularly sober into something to laugh about, which I guess is a good thing.
2: That'll be our new billboard. If you listen to this show, you will die.
0: Well, because that's
1: true. I mean, it's true.
0: It's true.
1: Forever.
0: And then maybe in parentheses you put someday.
1: Eventually.
2: The show I'm watching right now is called Last Meal. And it's a guy interviewing celebrities. Think of hot ones, but it's He opens the show with there's two rules. Everybody loves to eat, and we're all gonna die. So he has celebrities on and asks, "What's your last meal?" And they prepare it for the celebrity.
1: Oh,
2: in some cases they'll ship in a specialty item
1: because it's like, I have to have this item from this restaurant specifically.
2: Yeah. And so I've kind of been enjoying that.
0: Now where is it? What's it on?
2: I can't remember. I think it might be on Netflix.
0: It's just called Last Meal.
2: Last Meal, I think it's called.
0: I'll check it out. That sounds pretty fascinating. But
1: it's a good exercise to maybe think about what your last meal would be.
2: But I forgot her name, Agatha All Along. She's a treasure. Why have I forgotten her name?
1: I don't know.
2: She had one of her items was a little tasty treat that her mother would make. It was toast, peanut butter, and you sprinkle brown sugar on top of it, and then you stick it in the oven so that the sugar
1: caramelizes.
2: Kind of caramelizes.
1: Catherine Hahn.
2: Catherine Hahn, thank you. And Sue said, "That's it. I got to do that." She hit pause. You know, on the show. That's it. I'm making that right now.
1: Because that's an easy one to just.
0: And.
2: Well, she burned the sugar.
0: Oh, well.
2: She had it in.
1: Very careful.
2: She says, "Next time I do this, I'm going to have it on, not broil. I'm going to have it on some other setting." Yeah. There is an Alton Brown episode that we're going to watch probably tonight. But
0: I was the guy who handles my 401ks and finances and all that stuff, and he always used to say, he'd sit there with my wife and I. Twice a year or something, going over the stuff, and would say, now, Mrs. Bill, when Bill dies, and I'd start, Tom, it's if Bill dies, not when Bill dies, it's if Bill dies. Okay, if Bill dies,
1: he might live forever.
0: And now Tom retired, and I have a new financial guy, and he said, now, Mrs. Bill, this is what will happen when Bill dies, and I said. I said, "Hey, listen, I always used to say to Tom, it's if Bill dies, but you know what? Go ahead."
1: We've reached the point of when.
0: I'm at the point that, sure, it's staring me in the face.
2: All right. Well, let's take a break, play a song, and then we'll have Boner of the Week. Dave made it out here.
1: He took tracks out
2: here.
1: If Dave can get out here, any of y'all can get out.
2: Well, like
1: out
2: I said, it's not raining out here. It seems to be raining
1: everywhere
2: else but here now. We got our share of the rain this morning, and it's moved on to y'all. So come on out. We'll tell you all about that coming up. What's happening at the farmer's market?
1: Well, it's happening every Saturday, 8 a.m. to 2 p.m. at Pioneer Park. 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This is produce grown by Utah farmers. 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

0: Utah Zone 311.
1: I always kind of like that song. I just, every time I hear it, it's one of those I don't get tired of too much.
2: It's nice.
1: Yeah.
0: 9:52, and we are currently at the ballpark.
2: Ballpark at America First Field in South Jordan. This is where the Bees play. It's the Home and Pet Fest.
1: So it's open now. Goes till, I think, 7 o'clock tonight. And then tomorrow, it's shortened hours. It's like, I don't have it right off the top of my head. Is it on that copy?
2: No. Come out in the morning and stay all day.
1: Yeah. There's lots to do here.
2: Bring
1: God.
2: Bring the kids. Bring the dogs.
1: I walk past those, the dogs that are... foster that you
2: the
1: can foster
2: dogs?
1: Well, there's others there too, but that gaggle of weenies is just
2: the gaggle of weenies.
1: Yeah, they're just all of them are just the most. And did I hear Sylvia say she's taking that dog home?
0: She's threatening to. She wanted me to because I was having trouble getting a picture of Rocky.
2: She was giving you the hard sell.
0: Sue wanted me to get a picture, and Rocky would not hold still long enough to get a picture.
1: Wait a second, Dave. What'd you say, Dave?
3: You'll be a twin?
0: But, I couldn't get Rocky to hold still in a cute pose.
2: When he was sitting here with her, though, he was just mellow.
0: Oh, yeah, he was fine. He was with his siblings and snacks, so he was very
2: distracted.
0: There
2: are adoptable animals here, not just dogs. I think they said they had some cats available for adoption, too. Yeah. But if you already have pets, all kinds of stuff here that you can... used for pets at grooming, boarding, training,
1: and home improvement stuff. Just all everywhere. Lots of free prizes, lots of giveaways, and it's free to get in. So come on out here to the ballpark where the Bees play out the Daybreak area. Do it. Should we do Bone of the Week here?
2: Yeah, Dave made it out here on tracks. How was that, Dave?
3: Okay,
2: yeah.
1: Get close to the mic, Dave.
3: I wish. Well, right for a few minutes, I was on the wrong track.
1: But you got the right one.
2: Yeah, I
3: got the right one.
2: You got here on time.
1: You must have gotten the right one because you're here.
3: I know.
1: All right. All right, Dave, I'm going to read these boner candidates. You tell me which one was the winner, and then we'll get out of here, okay?
3: Okay.
1: Boner candidate number one from Monday, Speaker Johnson backs another Texas turd. Yeah, that's the Herrera guy. Who marched around, goose-stepping around. He had a submachine gun. He said, this is the original ghetto blaster. And then he said some just vile things about women and children.
0: Yeah.
1: And Speaker Johnson said, well, you know, I don't agree with those sorts of things. But he's told me he's changed. Uh-huh. He's not doing that anymore.
0: Yeah.
1: Boner candidate number two, how'd that get approved? Oh, it was a zoo in England that gained attention because they had an event called a Child Predator Tour. It was a bus tour of their lions and animal tigers
2: for
1: and
2: kids.
1: All of that. For kids.
2: so
1: it's a Child Predator Tour. Boner candidate number three from Wednesday, the FBI, federal bestiality includers, Kash Patel saying... and, you know, it was weird. He didn't even understand the distinction between... They could have been lured into bestiality, both the person and the animal.
0: And this is all a pretense because he wants to get FBI agents who in the past have abused animals.
1: Yeah.
0: You know, and I don't mean by bestiality.
1: Yeah.
0: I mean,
1: Yeah.
0: He has some people he wants in the FBI who have done this. And this it's so vaguely worded it's to include.
1: And I can't imagine that there are a lot of people who have bestiality on their record applying to be in the FBI.
0: Exactly.
2: Can't think so.
1: Boner candidate number four from Thursday, the anti-Semites come to Park City. Somebody vandalizing the sign outside of the temple up there, the Temple Har Shalom. They knocked the Star of David off the sign and defaced the letters. And then boner candidate number five, victimizing the victims. Today, that woman who managed to embezzle money from a fund that was meant to compensate victims of Jeffrey Epstein. Well, Dave, which one was the worst?
3: Number five.
1: Today?
3: Yeah.
0: Oh, really?
1: Oh, victimizing the victims. All right.
2: Thanks, Dave.
3: You're welcome.
1: All right. I got to get out of here. I got to go get an injection into my right eyeball.
2: Yikes.
1: Yeah, it's... I don't know. I'm kind of used to it now. It's been a long time.
2: You look forward to it.
1: Well, not quite. Oh, but, okay. But it's, I told him I'd try to be there by 10:30.
0: No, that's why he's accepted death, because this is worse.
1: Yeah.
2: It's not if, but when.
0: Yeah.
1: To get out the old speculum.
0: From denial to acceptance.
1: Exactly.
0: You know.
1: All right.
0: The rest of us are perpetually stuck in denial. But
1: I've gone to acceptance.
0: Yes. Well.
2: Make plans to come out here either today or tomorrow. It's the Home and Pet Fest at the ballpark at America First Square out in South Jordan. Just do it like Carrie did. Just say ballpark and...
0: Ballpark daybreak.
2: Daybreak. It'll get you
0: sure
2: out of here. And it's
0: here
2: sunny right now, so maybe it's going to be nice for a bit. But even if it starts raining again, don't worry. Everything here is it's covered. It's in the concourse here. And lots of free stuff, lots of giveaways, mm-hmm. lots of reasons to come out.
0: Well, like I said, I think the storm, we got all the storms this morning, and then they all pushed away to other parts because it's nice out here now. Sun is shining and everything. All right. Fine job as always, producers Booth and Dawson. Live long and prosper, bitches.
1: Hey, don't you know who I am?
2: Utah by 5. Trust me.
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Coming up, I got Talking Heads. I'm going to throw in some Tears for Fears, but Allie in Highland wanted some Depeche Mode, and I've already been hitting the buttons for RFH, so I'll let you have this one, Allie in Highland. 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

They were here just a couple of days ago, and now I'm playing them on the way back wingding. It's not really that interesting when I point it out like that, but I needed something to say here. It's Buddy Holly, Weezer, X96. What's with you?

It's Friday, and I felt like playing the Beastie Boys. I could have just said I wanted to hear the Beastie Boys. I didn't even need to include the Friday part. It's Brass Monkey.

0: 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I'm Nick Davis, and I'm going to keep things going if I want to keep collecting a paycheck, because coming up, I'm going to play some Jet. I got some Silver Sun pickups. I got a few bills I need to pay. I'm thinking about my paycheck a lot. I'm thinking about a lot.
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little Foo Fighters for moi. Before I play Noah Kahan for Darren in Kaysville. Moi is me, by the way. And Darren in Kaysville is Darren in Kaysville. We're explaining everything this morning, so it's crystal clear. Doors, X96.

0: 96. I'm Nick Davis, and I'm in heaven doing this show for you. I mean, no, but I'm happy doing it. Coming up, I got you, System of a Down. I'm going to throw on the presidents of the United States of America. Heaven for me involves at least not working. Also going on, Todd Newcomb is working his ass off to make sure that you get Disneyland tickets. 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
3: I'm having trouble trying to sleep. I'm counting sheep but running out. As time ticks by, still I try.

playing all the songs to work up an appetite this morning, I suppose. Green Day. Here's something relatively new from Buffalo Traffic Jam. It's Fool's Gold. X96. What do you say?

0: X96. I'm Nick Davis. Coming up, the nonstop music wingding goes off like a firework. I got the Offspring. I got Erasure, and I just need something to light it with. Probably this play button.
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1: It's been a long week. Filled in on Radio from Hell twice. Had to run the control board today. My eyelids are feeling a little bit heavy, so I feel like being particularly self-indulgent for Nick's Pick at Noon. This is one I would implore you to bless. Just feel it hit across your chest. It's the Fontaines DC. Some of their latest work, Marianne. Nick's Pick at Noon, X96.

Parker and Granite says, great. My speaker blew out because of that bass. Nick Davis. Great, right? That's great. Nick's Pick at Noon is not legally liable for any speakers that are blown out. Parker and Granite. That's Nick's Pick at Noon. And bearing you can, you know, hear me at the moment, let me explain to you how the voting process works for this segment. If you liked the Fontaines D.C.'s song Marianne, you can vote it as a good pick in a multitude of ways. Send in any of the following keywords to 33986 to make that voice heard. Those keywords are good, Nick, all one word, or great, Nick, all one word, or amazing, Nick, or good pick, Nick, or great pick, Nick, or amazing pick, Nick, or thank you, Nick, or Nick picks good, or wow, Nick, or just Nick. To 33986. However, even though that one was specially selected just for me, I suppose you can label it a bad pick and vote against it. But you gotta send in. You have to send in. It is absolutely necessary that you do not mess up the bad pick keyword of It's Lame IDC to 33986. IDC, like I don't care. It's Lame IDC. Again, you spell that wrong at all, I'm probably just going to throw it in the good pick vote pile. Thank you so much for participating. That's Nick's Pick at Noon. Never forget who runs it. Here's the Nonstop Music Wingding, which I also run. It's Nirvana, X96.

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I need coffee. That's something you ought to know as well. It's Nonstop Music Wingding, X96.

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Stacy in Sunset asks, can you play that one Temper City song? You're wrong, Stacy in Sunset. They have two songs out now. One of the two songs would be the correct way to introduce that. It's Self-Aware, X96.

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0: 96. I'm Nick Davis. Coming up, I got you Depeche Mode. I'm going to throw in some Evanescence. 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

0: 96. I'm Nick Davis. Coming up, I'm sure I will cross the finish line proper-like with some Nine Inch Nails, some Peter Schilling. My show's not done yet.
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All right, that's a wrap for me today. I'm Nick Davis. Follow me on Twitter. Follow me on Instagram, Nick Drools. It's my handle for both of them. N-I-C-K-D-R-O-O-L-Z is how to easily spell both of them. Stick around for Todd Newcomb. He's got Disneyland tickets for you to win here in just a couple of moments, but it's Peter Schilling as I dramatically exit the studio. It's X96. Bye.

X96, Todd Newcomb on your Friday afternoon checking in. Along with me is Mike, who is checking in from Sunset. He's listening in the workplace in Sunset. Wanted to start things off with some yellow card. It's Ocean Avenue at X96.

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0: That one takes me back to seventh grade at Sandridge Junior High School. It's Thompson Twins going back to the new wave days for that classic here at X96. I'm Todd Newcomb. I do have some Green Day that I'm going to throw on here shortly. We'll do The Clash. I've got Nirvana on the way. And at 4:30, you could win yourself a family four-pack of two-day, one-park-per-day Disneyland Resort tickets. Of course, they're open now with all of the Halloween-time spooky thrills going on at Disneyland Park and Disney California Adventure Park. Then on the 13th of November, the resort transforms into a winter wonderland for the holiday season. 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

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I'm Todd Newcomb, making our way through your Friday afternoon. And a band that is kind of chilling out for now. I thought we'd maybe get another tour from them, but they're not doing much. 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

You know how occasionally we will bribe you with money to listen to X96? Well, we're back to it. You got to do what you got to do these days, and you could win yourself $1,000 by doing what you're already doing at this very moment, listening to X96. That'll all kick off Monday. Just listen Monday. We'll explain how it works, but it's easy. You know the drill. Here's Noah Kahn, X96.

0: Todd Newcomb at X96. Now, on the way at 3 o'clock, it is Todd's turntable. Although today, since it is my wife's birthday, it's Boofy's turntable, and it's a song just for her. And I've never played it ever on Todd's turntable. It's from a band called Voice of the Beehive. We're going to go back to I believe it was the very late 80s when that came out. One of those old songs you might remember from us playing way back in the day at KJQ. That's coming up at 3 on Todd's turntable at X96.
1: 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You know, petroleum distillate. The kind you put in your car from a gas pump.

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2: 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And for my lovely wife, Boofy, it's her birthday today, and one of her favorites is the band Voice of the Beehive. And I remember this song first kind of arrived, I want to say it was around like 1989 or so when I was working at KJQ. So if you're old school, you will totally remember this one fondly from back in the day. It's I Say Nothing on vinyl on Todd's Turntable at X96.

founded by two sisters in London. That is Voice of the Beehive on Todd's Turntable here at X96. We'll do that again on Monday. We'll jump into my record collection and find something old school that you haven't heard in forever, and I will play it for you happily. But for now, we get back to requests for you, the listener, like Caleb. Caleb and his team listening in Bluffdale. Thanks for cranking us up in Bluffdale. It's Stone Temple Pilots on X96.

0: That's 311 on X96. I am Todd Newcomb. How's it going? Hang on, because we're going to continue this nonsense. It's not all nonsense. Like, I've got, you know, some things that are of substantial value. Like, for example, this playlist that I've assembled that will include some Pearl Jam. I'll do the new Weezer song for you. We'll throw on some vintage Ramones. And, even better, free concert tickets for Breaking Benjamin and Chevelle. They're going to be here on the 30th of September. Then, coming up at about 4:30 today, you could win tickets to Disneyland, where they've got the Halloween stuff going on, the spooky thrills in Disneyland Park and Disney California Adventure Park. And then, starting on November 13th, they will transform the resort into a winter wonderland for the holiday season. And your family four-pack of tickets coming up at about 4:30 here at X96.
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We're going to go a little deeper into that album from this one, which was always one of my own personal favorites. The song is called Black. 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

0: We'll do some more Disneyland passes. 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And, of course, they've got the Halloween time spooky thrills going on at Disneyland Park and Disney California Adventure Park. 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You can win those tickets coming up at 4:30 here at X96. I have some Alice in Chains. 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

Had to do that one. Folks listening at work in Granite today, Anthony and his team in Granite wanted something a little deeper from Alice in Chains. 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

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And it's terrible. 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

0: X96, I've got your Disneyland passes coming up at about 4:30. Also, some Rage Against the Machine. We'll do that new track from Temper City and some Gorillaz. 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That'll be starting up again on Monday. The show is open as of today. 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We'll be appearing all along the Wasatch Front. 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

Here's the plan. I know you're waiting patiently to score these tickets for Disneyland. I'm going to play this song from Rammstein. Then I'm going to play another song. And then I'm going to give away the family four-pack of Disneyland tickets. These are two-day, one-park-per-day Disneyland Resort tickets. So hang on for maybe, you know, I'll do the math here. Four, five, six, seven, about 7.5 minutes, and you'll win. 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

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Text that to 33986, and we will select a random texter to win that family four-pack of tickets for Disneyland, where the Halloween time spooky thrills are going on right now. 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

0: Rage Against the Machine on X96. I'm Todd Newcomb, and you have arrived at the best time of the week, the best time of the day. We are kicking off your 1 hour nonstop music wing ding, and we're kicking off your weekend officially. That is coming up next. You got the Killers to look forward to. We'll throw on some Cranberries, some Foo Fighters, even some Depeche Mode. Now, we gave away those Disneyland passes earlier today, just a few minutes ago. However, we'll have more on Monday. It's perfect time to check out Disneyland. They've got the Halloween time spooky thrills going on at both parks, Disneyland Park and Disney California Adventure Park. And then starting on November 13th, the entire resort transforms into a winter wonderland for the holiday season. Get the details at x96.com.
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We're doing the 1 hour nonstop music wing ding at X96, and Nick in Cottonwood, about to drive home from Cottonwood as he's been working all day today, wanted me to throw on that song about Bangkok. As he described it in his text message, it's Murray Head, that's the artist. The song is called One Night in Bangkok. Fun fact, it's written by the guys from ABBA. It's from a Broadway musical in the 80s. Anyway, it's a classic on X96.

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0: 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That'll include Beck. I've got Third Eye Blind coming up. 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